Well, all right. This is T. Michael Rambo. And when I'm maxing and relaxing, I tune into the Beatnik Chronicles with Walter Chancellor Jr. on WFNU 94.1 FM, St. Paul, Minnesota.

All right, folks, I'm going to let you know what you've been listening to. At the top of the set, we had Strato by Desh, R&B, Justice. And after that, we had Bubble Tea by Axion, Indy Pin, and Banks on that track. And after that, we had Way Back by Floating Anarchy. And after that, we had Chill Mode by Folklist, Erwin Du. After that, we had Brooklyn by Sinig. And right now, you're listening to Coffee Break and giving you a short break from whatever you're doing, folks, to relax and sit back, gather your thoughts, think about your day, and think about your tomorrow as to plan for it. And again, you're listening to Walter Chancellor Jr., the host of the Beatnik Chronicles show right here at WFNU Radio 94.1, streaming at WFNU.org. And always remember to push that listen here button. And I pause there as to let you pay attention to that. So tune in at any time, folks. And I'm glad you're tuned in at the moment. And stay put. And keep laying in the cut. Stay tuned.

What's up, y'all? This is Stokely. When I'm chilling at home, I tune into the Beatnik Chronicles with Walter Chancellor Jr. on WFNU 94.1 FM, St. Paul, Minnesota.

right, folks, going to let you know what you've been listening to. What you just heard was Sweet Smooth by Focalist and Urban Dew. And before that, we had Deep Dust by Living Room, Max and Mersini. Before that, we had Sultry by Drinks, Delaria, and Imperial Sax. And before that, folk, we had Solar by Luke and Delaney. And before that, we had Winter Sun by Seiko and Willis. Keeping the music rolling, folks. Keeping it grooving, keeping it moving, and keeping it soothing. So stay tuned. This is the Beatnik Chronicles show. 94.1 right out of here, out of the Frogtown neighborhood in St. Paul. Neighborhood. You can also stream us at WFNU.org. Just hit that listen here button, folks. Can't go without saying that. Stay tuned.

All right, folks, gonna let you know what's popping off in town. This weekend in the Twin Cities, enjoy the grand finale of the Twin Cities Jazz Festival. And that's here tonight, folks, this Saturday. Keep in mind that this show will be recasted and replayed on Tuesday. And if you're listening to it, it'll be your Tuesday at that time. But for now, it's Saturday. And there's a lot going on down there. A lot of great musicians, great shows. The annual Twin Cities Jazz Festival. Tomorrow night, you can go down to Bunkers and check out the combo with Julius Collins. Monique Blakey on stage as well, folks. Sonny Thompson will probably be down there on bass. And many others on stage, folks. Talented band. So make sure you make your way down there. Continuing the music, folks. Keeping it rolling, keeping it moving, keeping it grooving.

All right, folks, gonna let you know what you've been listening to. What you just heard was Sweetest Lullaby by Alex Isley. Before that, we had Labu Boo by Mujo. And before that, we had In the Middle by Flocalist and Softly. Before that, we heard Canvas by Skern and Killen. And before that, we heard Hidden Shore by T-Check. Keep it moving, folks. 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And again, always press that listen here button and you'll be tuned in to the Beatnik Chronicles show with Walter Chancellor Jr. Stay ahead of the music, folks.

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He plays the grooves that soothe.

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1: Okay, party people in the house. 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

0: All right, folks, we're coming up to the close of the show. Thanks for joining me tonight. And again, I hope you're having a great weekend. And this is a recast show from Saturday. And it will be played on Tuesday. So stay tuned. Get back with me on Tuesday, folks. And have a good rest of the weekend. Take care.
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1: When we think of self-harm, we often picture physical cuts or bruises. But what if I told you that some forms of self-harm don't leave any visible marks? They show up in habits we might not even realize we're doing, but they hurt just as much. These are things we brush off or justify. So let's talk about what they look like, why they happen, and how to shift toward healthier habits. Quick trigger warning, this video covers self-harm in ways that might be tough for some viewers. Please take care of yourself while watching. Also, shout out to Shiraloni for inspiring this video with their comment. This conversation matters, and your voice helped bring it to life. Let's begin. Binge eating. We've all had those days. Stress, frustration, or sadness hits, and before you know it, you're eating. Not because you're hungry, but because it's your way of coping. You keep going, barely tasting the food until it's all gone. Emotional eating is really just our way of trying to deal with feelings we don't know how to process. Food becomes comfort, distraction, or even punishment. Yes, binge eating can feel good in the moment, but that feeling usually fades. Over time, this pattern can lead to weight gain, digestive problems, and even higher risks for diabetes or heart disease. If you reach for

Mood swings, a weakened immune system. Your body suffers when it's deprived of what it needs. If you struggle to eat when you're feeling overwhelmed, start small. A smoothie, a handful of nuts, or your favorite fruit. Your body deserves and needs care, even when your mind is struggling. Entertaining your negative thoughts. Imagine someone struggling with addiction. Every time they slip up, they might think, "I'll never get this under control." It's not that they want to fail, they're just losing faith in themselves. The same happens with athletes who compare themselves to others. "I'm not good enough, I'll never be as good as them." Or maybe after a failed exam or missed promotion, you think, "Maybe I'm just not cut out for this. I'll never make it." Here's the thing. Negative thoughts will always show up, but it's when we entertain them, when we let them define us, that they become self-harm. Instead of letting that voice pull you down, counter it with truth. "No matter how many times I feel defeated, I can get back up." Keep your head high. You're doing better than you think. Celebrate every win, even the little ones. And don't forget the challenges you've already overcome. You will get through this too. If you're finding this helpful, don't forget to hit that like button and subscribe. Overworking and burnout. Sometimes being productive is used to avoid emotions that we don't want to face. Grief, loneliness, or feeling not enough. So you push yourself, stay up late, skip meals, and barely sleep. Overproductivity numbs the negative feelings and distracts you from the emptiness. You tell yourself it's necessary, that you're just ambitious, but then gradually the exhaustion sets in. You're always on edge, snapping at people, forgetting things, feeling like a shell of yourself. Your body aches, your mind is foggy, and yet you still feel like you're not doing enough. That's because overworking isn't just about workload. It's about what you're trying to escape. And the truth is, work won't fill the void. It won't erase the loneliness, heal the hurt, or make you feel worthy. You deserve rest, not as a reward, but as a necessity. Slowing down doesn't mean you're weak, it means you value yourself. If you've been drowning in work, ask yourself, "What am I running from?" It's okay to seek support, whether through therapy, talking to a friend, or personal growth practices. Quality rest is a necessity, and you deserve every bit of it. Dangerous sexual activity. Sex can be a stress reliever, but it can also become an escape, an attempt to feel wanted, numb pain, or forget everything for a while. Sometimes it works, briefly. The issue isn't just the act, but the intention. Are you seeking connection, or are you punishing yourself for something that happened? If you're engaging in risky behaviors, unprotected sex, extreme fetishes, hookups with strangers, it may not be about pleasure anymore. It's self-harm in disguise. After the pleasure ends, what's left? Often, it's regret. Shame. The feeling of being used. And then, of course, there are risks of STIs, unwanted pregnancy, and even injury from rough, non-consensual acts. But it doesn't stop there, does it? You start believing your body is just a vessel for the pleasure of others. Like you're only as valuable as what you can offer. But that is simply not true. Your body isn't just for others to use, it's yours. And it deserves love, respect, and care. Above all, it deserves care from you. Alcohol or drugs as an escape. It starts with one drink to take the edge off, a few more to forget, and before you know it, the bottle's empty. And so are you. Initially, you feel lighter, more free, maybe even numb. But the high wears off, and the problems are still there, waiting for you. And now they come with headaches, regrets, and anxiety. But here's the thing. It's not just about the drink. It's about why you keep reaching for it. If alcohol or drugs have become your go-to way to cope, to make life feel bearable, it's more than just a habit. It's self-harm.
Over time, it messes with your memory.

0: weakens your immune system, and can make anxiety and depression worse. It can even hurt the relationships you care about most. And slowly, you might start believing you need it to get through each day. But that's not true. You don't need alcohol or drugs to feel okay. What you need is a healthier way to deal with everything you're going through. Emotions need expression, not suppression. And reaching out for support doesn't make you weak, it makes you strong. You deserve more than a temporary escape. You deserve real healing. You deserve to feel whole again. Okay, you made it to the end of this video, and that says something. The fact that you're here, questioning and reflecting, it shows your strength. If you can relate to any of these habits, you're not broken. You're a person navigating life the best way you know how. And now you know more. And knowing more gives you choices. So continue taking each little step towards self-improvement, because every step counts. Finally, what's one small way you've been taking care of yourself lately? Drop a comment below. Let's talk about it. And if you want to learn more, make sure to check out our next video.
1: 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I am your host, Studious K, on WFNU 94.1 FM, St. Paul Frogtown Radio, broadcasting live from the Rick Burnett Studio. We just heard a video from, of course, if you guessed it, Psyched to Go. And the title for this one was Five Habits You Didn't Know Are Actually Self-Harm. I wanted to pop in here and present that video because I feel like a lot of us, including myself, a lot of us go through life and we do certain things and we think, like they said, you know, we're kind of just putting a cloth over our eyes or just kind of just temporarily patching it up, like with binge eating or not eating at all, or with alcoholism or self-medicating or substance abuse and everything in between. All those things, of course, if they're not in a moderate state, it can be harmful to oneself. And I really hope that you guys take a moment to listen into that video. Again, you are more than welcome to go watch it. Psych2Go is on YouTube. That's where I typically get all the videos from, but they're on there. And this was just a recent one. So feel free to go on in there and take a moment to watch it yourself. There have been a few other ones, especially related to self-harm, just because, again, we are, well, it should be all the time, every day, all day, year round. Mental health, especially with Men's Mental Health Month and with Pride and Juneteenth. But I want you guys to really take a moment to do your research or just look at things. And they have little quizzes as well too, which I will be playing a video, not this episode, but I will be getting into some videos with the next future episodes as well too. So we can walk through it and, you know, see if anything of those particular things actually happen to you or you're experiencing. But enough of me rambling right away. If this is your first time tuning into Soulful Sanity, hello, welcome in. Thank you for tuning in. I will tell you briefly about the show. This, of course, is Soulful Sanity, where we talk about mental health, wellness, and self-care while amplifying voices within the Black community. Here, you will hear some spoken words, some interviews, and of course, some amazing songs to fuel your soul. Now, like I said in the beginning, Mental Health Month, this is for Men's Mental Health Month, but we also have Pride Month, and we also had Juneteenth a couple days ago. I wanted to pop back in as well, too, to give you guys a few things, especially for the men out there. If you remembered last week, we were talking about a bunch of things about how Men's Mental Health Month started, where it originated from, how it just expanded, and where you can actually get resources. HeadsUpGuys.org Mental Health is a great place to find a lot of resources, give back, do a little test. There is a health screening tool on there. Again, I know there's a lot of people that don't want to, you know, go to the doctor, speak to a therapist, anything and everything in between. I completely understand. That is no problem. This is not me forcing you. But if you are curious, if you are a little bit curious about what's going on in your mental state, maybe you have some questions for yourself. HeadsUpGuys.org/mental-health-screening-tools will be able to populate for you, and you can actually take that little quiz to see if you are experiencing anything. Now, again, I always say I am not a licensed psychiatrist, therapist, or anything in between. I am literally just speaking on what I've seen, what my experience is on and so forth. And of course, NAMI.org, if you want to get involved, that is another website as well to see what you can do to protect the men in your life, and also too for the men to protect you as well, to protect yourselves. So feel free to go on those sites. Again, they are very educational. They're straight to the point. They have these little pictures, have little diagrams and everything in between with that. Whew. I know that was a little bit of me just talking and rambling in just a short little bit amount of time. So I am going to go ahead and we are going to move on to some tunes. And again, I picked certain songs that A, you might hear repeats of because they really do speak. And I feel like with the words, they could resonate with a lot of people. So you're going to hear some songs from Leon Thomas. You're going to hear some songs from, again, my friend at DRMR. You're going to hear some songs from Sir Tyler, the Creator, and as well as one of our local artists, Mally, as well. So we are going to switch over and we are going to be tuning in to the amazing Leon Thomas. And this is Breaking Point.

Focus.

0: Welcome back, y'all. So you just heard Heavy by Sir. The one before that was Zeus of the East, DRMR, one of my good friends. And of course, the very first song was Breaking Point by Leon Thomas. We are going to continue on forward, and I wanted to share this America's Got Talent 2020. It is by the artist Brandon Leak. And this is a spoken word that he performed. I did find this again on YouTube, but I felt like this would be very fitting for the tone of what the episode is. So take a moment and tune in to Brandon Leak's. Again, this is from America's Got Talent in 2020.
1: Hey, Dad. My fifth birthday party is coming up, and this year I think I'm getting an ice cream cake. Do you like ice cream cake? Well, I'll save you a slice. Love you, Brandon. Hey, Dad. My 10th birthday party is next week, and when I woke up this morning, the first thing Mom said was, "Dang, you look just like your daddy." Maybe that's why my reflection is so unfamiliar sometimes. Anyways, I really hope you can make it to the party this year. I miss you a lot. All right, well, I'll see you at the party. Hopefully. Sincerely, Brandon. Hey, Tyrone. I just turned 16 years old today, and about a week ago, I thought about inviting you to my birthday party this year, because all the kids at school always ask, are you gonna make it? And I always end up telling them that you're out of town. Now, Mama told me stop lying so much, but technically you are out of town, so I guess I wasn't really lying, because what's a little half-truth when you've only ever known half your roots, but I'm tired of sticking up for you. I'm tired of all these sleepless nights. I'm tired of coming up with excuses for your absence. I'm tired of trying to reform my self-image into something that you would consider to be beautiful. I'm tired of trying to earn the title of being called your son as if it wasn't my birthright. So you know what, Dad or Tyrone, whoever the hell you are, I'm done. Because all I ever wanted was for you to acknowledge my existence. But despite my persistence, I haven't even met resistance, just absence. And I hate the fact that I still want you here. But I'm done being caught in this delusion. The idea that you, a mirage, could alleviate my confusion. I don't need you. I never did. This is my last letter to you, Tyrone. Goodbye.

0: Dear Tyrone, for 25 years I cried into pillow sheets wondering why you left me. Wondering what I could have done to have earned your love or how I pushed you so far away. Your absence like a flame found home in the kindling of my insecurities, and my mind became a wildfire. And as I ascended in age, my sorrow turned to rage because I wanted to move on, but I simply couldn't turn the page. Or I didn't want to, because somehow being angry with you still made me feel close to you. And despite our lack of history, Tyrone, I've come to learn that pain, like secrets, can only control you if you hold them within. So I've laid down these woes at the altar of Christ just so I can tell you this. I forgive you. I forgive you. I forgive you so I can finally be free. No longer shackled to my misery, because this situation is so much bigger than you and me. This right here is generational healing, because I'm getting married soon. And I want our first chapter together to be started off on the right page with you by my side as I marry my bride. Because Tyrone, for the first time ever, I can honestly say, I love you. And I actually mean it. So will you be there for my biggest day ever? Sincerely, your son, Brandon. Hello? Hey, Tyrone. I got something I'd like to read to you.
1: This you can actually find on YouTube if you want to see a little bit more of his other work as well, too. There is a compilation that I did also find, but baby, that is about 24 minutes long. So if you would like to take a moment to look at that, please feel free to do so. We are going to go ahead and continue on to some more music. This one is also another one that I played before, but again, it fits the tone of this episode. So this song is by the wonderful Tyler, the Creator, and it is called I Hope You Find Your Way Home.

for a meal trying to work me. 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It didn't hurt me, nah it ain't hurt. Sent the why I did a backflip. And if I shoot the club up, it's a black. Don't say on a plane by myself, I ain't packed. Yeah, eating candy yams and some catfish. Yeah, that Rick. What you heard, I'm that and I'm that.

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This kid's doing great with me. 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There's no words right now how I feel. 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

0: about the human condition. 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What makes us weep. What makes us laugh. What does us down. How sometimes our soul can look back and wonder how we got over.
1: You've been going on a mission staring at your picture.

So that was Dreaming by our own local artist, Mally. The one before that was the beautiful Janelle Monae, Float. And of course, I Hope You Find Your Way Home by Tyler, the Creator. We are pretty much getting close to the end of our show. So, since I didn't do too much of events going on this week, last week, I got some things going on that, of course, I want to let you guys know of. Again, with Minnesota, we do have Pride Week going on starting next weekend, and I believe it typically starts with some events going on Monday, the 23rd, all the way up until Sunday, the 29th. So, to kind of get you guys ready and in the spirit, we do actually have something going on tonight if you are interested in popping out. It is a gorgeous day. You know, it is 94 degrees right currently now, but I know it will cool off a little bit. But if you're interested in popping out, there is something going on at the Rev Ultra Lounge. That is 731 Hennepin Avenue North. Or sorry, Hennepin Avenue in Minneapolis. And that is the Juneteenth Open Mic Party. Come and enjoy a night of super talented artists performing different style of music, including Afrobeats, hip-hop, R&B, and more. This is the Juneteenth edition. It is 21 plus. Doors open at 9:50 p.m. And this I did see on Eventbrite. I know there are some tickets selling, and I believe if you go on there as quickly as possible, you can probably get a free entry from a certain time. So that is going on at the Rev Ultra Lounge tonight. Now tomorrow, we do have something that is 18 plus, and this is the Y2K edition at Sundays. This is at Roomba Uptown, and this is a free entry before 7 p.m. with RSVP. 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There is bottle service with Josie Entertainment or Rumba Sundays. 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And that is on Instagram if you want to do VIP and bottle service. Now we are going more into, again, the evening. Again, if you don't want to go and turn up, maybe you just want something to kind of get in tune. They do have a Soul Sync Yoga Flow. This is for tomorrow night from 7 to 8:30 p.m. This is at the Ivy Building, 2637 27th Avenue South, Suite 207 in Minneapolis. Again, on Eventbrite. Soul Sync is a slow flow yoga session led by Army Sai. I feel like I'm butchering her name. I'm very, very sorry if I am. But this is a yoga session that focuses on coming back to oneself through breath, asani, and community. So she does have a pretty much like an agenda of how it breaks down for each segment. So if that is something you're interested in, please, please, please, please take a moment to pop on in. From what I saw, it was a free event, but Eventbrite will tell you a little bit more about that as well too. Now, there are many and plenty of things going on again with Pride being starting on the 23rd and going all the way until the 29th of this month. There's a lot of things from Sneaky Pete to the Sociable Cider Works to On the Rocks and everything in between. There are quite a few things that are free and some things that are pay. So if you are interested in doing so with that, please take a moment to do so. All of the events that I saw were on eventbrite.com. And there is another one that if you're wanting to prep yourself, this is going to be on Tuesday, June 24th at 7 p.m. This is a Black-owned massage business, called Body of Earth Wellness and Massage. 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
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Again, Tuesday, June 24th at 7 p.m. at Body of Earth Wellness and Massage. This, again, is on Eventbrite, so feel free to go in there and look it up. I believe the tickets are starting at around like $21.25, but I know that that is going to go quickly. So get yourself all situated so you can turn up with us, because I will be out there as well too, celebrating as a member as the LGBTQ plus community. You might will see me out there, or if you don't obviously recognize my face, you might hear my voice. So hope to see you out there. Now, whew, with me yapping your ear off, we are at the home stretch of the show, and here's where we have a little bit of fun. This segment is called Cut the Beat. Here is where I'll give you a few lines of a song, drop some hints, and you will guess, and I will play the tune. Are you ready? Like fine wine, say you sweet when you wind it. Me, I know fit, leave when you wind it. As long as we go there, omene, me go paye. Hopefully somebody caught that. Hopefully. So, some hints that I have. One is he became the first Nigerian artist to reach 1 million followers on Twitter. To add on there, he has a big online presence. So that's a twofer, okay? The second one is he is known of his Starboy he is an owner of the Starboy Entertainment, okay? And the last one is he is known for his fashion-forward style. Does anybody know who I am speaking about? Anybody? Don't all talk at once. If you guys said Wiz Kid, you are correct. And this song actually was shared with me, and I personally enjoy it. It is called Ginger. Hopefully you guys can get an idea of what its meaning behind it. But I thought this would be a best song to kind of wind our way down and move on for the upcoming week. So sit back and relax. And this is Ginger by Wizkid featuring Burna Boy.

Ginger by Wizkid featuring Burner Boy. I'm going to play that in the background so you guys can hear a little bit there. All right. We finally made it. We're at the very end of our show. I want to thank each and every one of you for tuning in for this segment of Soulful Sanity. Again, my name is Studious K, and this is WFNU 94.1 St. Paul Frogtown Radio, and we are broadcasting live from the Rick Burnett Studio. Now, of course, I always want to leave you guys with something as resources in case you or someone that you know is experiencing any type of mental health, emotional distress, thoughts of suicide, substance use challenges, a painful event, loss, or change, you can dial 988. This is the mental health hotline for you to speak to someone, and they'll be able to provide resources that will be meant for you. Also, too, I do have some other resources as well, too. Obviously, within Pride, being a part of the LGBTQ community is not just a one-month thing. It is a year-round thing. It is a lifestyle. So for everyone that is an LGBTQ, for you or for anybody that you know, you can also provide these contacts. LGBTQ National Coming Out Support Hotline is 888-OUT-LGBT. Otherwise, we do have a youth talk line that is 800-246-7743. And if you or anybody that you know are experiencing any type of danger, please dial 911 so they can be able to assist you. Other than that, I do have one more note that I want to leave you off with. Even in the darkest night will end and the sun will rise. That is by Victor Hugo. Have a great night, you guys. Stay safe, stay blessed, and also to always remember to set your boundaries, and I will see you.

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2: 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Let's get it.

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0: Shoot, shoot. On the other line, it's a fade time set on the news. We bout to shake in this, shake. Frosted flake on the wrist. Ice. The gang ain't playing this. In New York, I got her shaking this. Shake, shake, shake, shake.
1: Shake it up.
0: Peel back your toupee.
1: Peel it back.
0: Money move to conversate.
1: Money.
0: Put them up on the plate.
1: Put them up.
0: Baby shaking in the waist.
1: She shake.
0: Hit the flashlight to see her face.
1: Flash.
0: And she looking like a snack.
1: Cute.
0: Birkin bag on.

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Well, hey there, everybody. Yep, the time has come again for Michael Patrick Records Ryan to start playing rock and roll music right here on The Weekend Cruise on White Sidewalls Radio. And remember, the Ryan Radio Show is produced, directed, and distributed by Miracle Presentations. And yes, of course, that means that if any of this stuff is any good, well, then, hey, it's a miracle.

0: stinking Babs, because we're cruising down the freeway of rock and roll music with Michael Patrick Records Ryan here on White Sidewalls Radio. Jump in the line. What do you mean you got no skirt? Well, buy one and hike it higher. Oh, boy. Here's Harry Belafonte.
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Left to right is the tempo. And when she gets the sensation, she go up in the air

indeed. Enjoy the ride. We're cruising down the freeway of rock and roll music with Michael Patrick Records Ryan. And we're living in the red. Well, I got to raise. Oh, these peanuts are salted in a shell.

Your daily dose of rock and roll music right here on the Weekend Cruise on White Sidewalls Radio. Well, from your community bulletin board, I found these items I thought I would pass on to you. This says, celebrating their 30th wedding anniversary, are Edith and her husband, Dig Coffin. This says, get 50% off or half price, whichever is less. And finally, and yes, of course, you're welcome, the JCs, in cooperation with Citizens Against Drunk Driving, are offering a free sandwich with the purchase of a case of beer.

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It is nifty. And it is Nito Torpedo because I play great, golden rock and roll music. Just like this one from the Fifth Dimension.

sing along with the Fifth Dimension, then you can rock on with Michael Patrick Records Ryan here on Whiteside Wolves Radio. 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

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Well, from the Chetley, Huntley, Buntley, Brinkley, Winkley newsroom, Records Ryan, your news reporter, reportedly reporting this news report. And if this is news to you, well, that's news to me. Rudy Richardson is 42. He is vying unopposed for the school board. He failed to get any votes because he was too busy on election day. The resulting vote was 0-0. The city, though, named him community. What? What does it say there? Oh, they voted him in anyway because all the other people are too busy to vote. Two elementary schools have hired a consulting firm to advise officials on kids' recess, and the leading recommendations promoting safety and inclusiveness were the elimination of contact games such as tag in favor of hopscotch. And finally, unless of course you're welcome, Paul Neverson was convicted for a robbery his own lawyer called ridiculous. He had gone to a bank, pointed a knife at the cashier, and demanded money that be placed into his account. Yes, here we are, cruising through the years of rock and roll music with Records Ryan on White Sidewalls Radio.

Well, this here radio station is a finely tuned, well-oiled music machine. Michael Patrick Records, Ryan playing great golden rock. Well, here it is, another underwhelming yet world-famous edition of Less Information. Of course, less information is useless, needless, pointless, and meaningless. Things I didn't know, and most of the stuff I never needed to know. In 1960, Johnny Cash played his first free concert at San Quentin Prison. Merle Haggard is among the inmates in attendance. In 1983, Time magazine named the computer the Machine of the Year. In 1974, President Nixon signed the national speed limit law, 55. Are you kidding me? 95, maybe. And finally, and that's, of course, you're welcome, in 1879, Thomas Edison's first public demonstration of the incandescent streetlight occurred in Menlo Park, New Jersey. And, of course, that first night, the teenagers gathered under the streetlight. Now, this is Golden Rock, and it's on the Records Ryan Radio Show here on Whiteside Walls Radio. Let's do some dancing. I'm with you.

It's Rock and Roll to the Rescue here on the Records Run Radio Show on White Sidewalls Radio. Ain't got time anymore. I lost my watch. Phone doesn't work. No timepieces around. Got no

0: in, sweetheart. Records Ryan is driving this machine to rock and roll heaven here in the Weekend Cruise on White Sidewalls Radio. Well, when I got a cold, I couldn't remember if you had a fever, feet a fever and starve a cold, or starve a fever and feet a cold. So I got a 12-pack and tried to drown it. The National Weather... National Weather Service reminds you that that forest fires prevent bears. The Shetland pony was sick. The veterinarian said, don't worry, he's just a little horse.
1: Oh, no.
0: For sale, self-cleaning oven, $150. It needs a good cleaning.

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Yes, I am the disc jockey and the flame-throwing, heavy-duty rock and roll music playing radio station called White Sidewalls Radio. Proud to be the disc jockey with all these buttons to push. This button push says push this one. It's called Tavares. Heaven must be missing an angel. So I said, okay, I usually do what I'm told. Well, always.

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That's what we play here on the weekend cruise on White Sidewalls Radio. Heaven's Missing an Angel. She came back down because she loves rock and roll music. Baby.

This here cruise means full tilt boogie, hang on tight. Records Ryan is playing golden rock and roll. Well, it's time for headlines ripped from today's newspaper. I'm going to stop ripping. This makes such a mess. Well, I think I'll keep continuing doing it. It makes kind of fun. Anyway, headlines as we have them at this hour. Judge acts to keep theater open. Thieves steal burglar alarm. Lack of brains hinders research. And finally, and yes, of course, you're welcome, joining nudist colony must sell washer and dryer.

Yes, we don't need no stinking maps. We're cruising down the freeway of rock and roll music with Michael Patrick Records, Ryan here on White Sidewalls Radio. May I play a second by Bill Deal in the original Rondell? Oh, good. We'll do it anyway. Here is

you'll enjoy the ride because we are cruising down the freeway of rock and roll music with Michael Patrick Records Ryan here on White Sidewalls Radio. Got any freedom? Go for some. Here is Wham on the cruise.

You'll be the fools, I'll be the real rocker, called Michael Patrick Records Ryan, right here on the Weekend Cruise on White Sidewalls Radio, where we play nothing but golden rock. Well, from your community bulletin board, here come these items. We congratulate the Poor Sap duo. They've announced their engagement. Here it says, two lawnmowers for sale, one easy start lawnmower, just like new, however it doesn't start. The second lawnmower is for sale also, but it catches on fire easily. And finally, and yes, of course, you're welcome, here's a sign that says, hamsters, $1 each, call Alan. The sign below it says, hamsters free, call Alan's mom. Hey there, everybody. Michael Patrick Records Ryan is here with your daily dose of rock and roll music.

Well, it's Golden Rock here with Records Ryan here on White Sidewalls Radio. And me, I'm just a singer in a rock and roll band. You gotta have a drummer, though. Oh, he's taking a break. Okay, Rocky Beaumont, take over.

I am the disc jockey in this flame-throwing, heavy-duty rock and roll music playing radio station known as White Sidewalls Radio. My goodness, that's a heck of a song from the Moody Blues here on the Records Ryan Radio Show on White Sidewalls Radio. Well, from the Chutley Huntley Buntley Brinkley Winkley newsroom, Records Ryan, your news reporter, reportedly reporting this news report. And if this is news to you, gosh and golly, groovy guys and gals, that's news to me. Caroline Majorie Ann Clay, 82, is different from us. Her driver's license identifies her as Mrs. Serpentfoot. She filed to change that name to one which has 69 words, 68 hyphens, and the infinity sign. One judge has already turned her down on the grounds she cannot recite the name, though she promised to shorten it on legal papers to No Foot, Al Foot, Serpentin Foot. And finally, and yes, of course, you're welcome, the streets of Jackson, Mississippi apparently have potholes that rival the worst in the country, but no adequate budget to fix them, according to the mayor. His remedy, prayer. I believe we can pray potholes away. He's also the pastor of the Revelant Empowerment Church. Records Ryan is your friendly neighborhood radio station disc jockey. Playing rock and roll records. Hey.

are cruising through the years of rock and roll music here on the Records Rhyme Radio Show. Got to hold on to that feeling, playing rock and roll music. Tune from Junior Walker, along with his All-Stars.

Yes, indeed. The Rock in Your City is on this here radio station. I'm the disc jockey playing awesome golden rock, like this one from Joe South. Don't it make you want to go home? I have to, but I'd rather stick around and play more golden rock and roll records.

Well, hey there, everybody. Michael Patrick Records, Ryan with Catch Your Act. Next time we cruise through the years of rock and roll music. So until then, you just rock on at your leisure.

Your attention, please. Mike Ryan has now left the building.

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From this note, I quote, "Well, you brought home those new clothes in a Goodwill bag." I said, "What's the matter, baby?" She said, "I ain't gonna have my kids in no ragtags." Oh, yes, money. Money was the cause. Oh, yeah, that you gold diggers just stand up and applause. We could have made it, mama, on a whole lot less.

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0: Ladies and gentlemen, thank you for tuning in.
1: I've got a question and a statement.
0: Okay. Sure.
1: Statement is completely off topic. Although we haven't really...
0: Yeah, I was going to say, I'm not sure there is a topic yet, but...
1: But the question will be pertinent to probably a big topic we'll be discussing. But I'm just going to make a statement. I wanted to try to catch you before we started. I'm glad I did. I have been outside in the elements, in all kinds of elements lately, and my lips have finally, I think, taken a beating. So I needed some chapstick, so I reached underneath our drawer. Much to my surprise, pleasant surprise, we had 12,000 to 13,000 chapsticks that I got at a wedding in the Keys.
0: How did you end up with so many of those?
1: I don't know. I plucked the grape one. And I'm not saying that the wedding I went to was cheap by any means, because not even close. But, you know, when you get gift bags, you don't expect, like, top quality stuff. I have to say, it's easily the best chapstick I've ever used.
0: Can you repeat? Sorry, I had to put you on the loudspeaker.
1: Okay, so which part do you want me to repeat?
0: I would just everything you just said, but maybe summarize it a bit.
1: Okay, so I've been in the elements lately for many days with baseball, hot, cold. My lips have taken a pounding. I needed some chapstick tonight. I reached under to see if we had any in our bathroom. Much to my pleasant surprise, 12 to 13,000 chapsticks appeared in a bag. I remember that I did get them at a wedding I was at in November in the Keys. I plucked one out randomly. It was grape, and it's easily head and shoulders the best chapstick I've ever used. Now, again, it was a gift at a wedding, like in a little, you know, not a little. It was in a bag. In fact, it was the furthest thing from little gift bag, a big gift bag. But I just thought, you know, you don't really spend a lot of money on something like
0: chapstick. You almost went. I felt the. The Trump about to come out right there when you went a big gift bag.
1: Yeah, I know.
2: Huge.
1: It was a huge. The best chapstick I've ever used.
0: Well, when you put a gift bag together, and in that gift bag.
1: Oh, and I did put that gift bag together, by the way. Oh, you mean that literally? Go ahead.
0: No, I sort of meant literally. I'm talking about curating right now. And when you're curating a gift bag, and in that gift bag is going Highland popcorn, I can't say I'm a worldwide popcorn connoisseur. I do feel comfortable that I'm a national popcorn connoisseur, so I'm going to say the nation's best popcorn. Yeah. So good. It's in Delta lounges. It probably has traveled the world. It's
1: Special Olympics, the World Special Olympics coming up this week.
0: There you go. Worldwide. It's worldwide. When Highland popcorn goes in the bag, you cannot spare an expense at what else goes in that bag, or it's just true. It's not going to live up to it.
1: Well, the other interesting thing is I've had chapped lips since November and never knew. I don't know why today was the day I discovered the 12 to 13,000 chapsticks, but I guess I'm good for a while. But kudos to whoever bought this brand that I've never heard of. Easily the best chapstick I've ever used.
0: Hopefully there's a second and a third and maybe a fourth grape in there for you then.
1: I
0: didn't even know they were flavored, to be honest.
2: Yeah.
0: Look at that.
1: What?
0: There's also SPF. I know you don't believe in 30. That, but maybe for your lips
1: SPF
0: you
1: would. 30.
3: That's 26 more than we're allowed to use.
0: Well, I feel like I've known Dad a long time. Most of it. I do think the only place I've ever actually seen him apply sunscreen might be to his bald spot, no offense, and his lips.
1: Those are the two spots and the only two spots.
0: I don't count the G

0: Sure. Hang on, let me grab it.
1: Can we get a sorry?
2: I would call it the Bezos.
0: My back just got a bunch of spasms from hearing about the gift bags.
3: Oh, I know. It does bring some flashbacks. What are you talking about? I did it with a heart condition.
0: I did it with a broken back. Yours is probably worse, but
3: not necessarily. We're even now. It's a brand. I'm going to spell it first because I'm sure I'll butcher the pronunciation. V.
0: You already did that.
3: Yeah, I already pronounced that wrong. V as in victory. I as in ISIS. No, that's a bad one. I as in
0: Iraq.
3: S as in Scott. R as in Rudy. I as in I. And E as an elephant. Viscery. Chapstick.
4: That's made up. Okay, well, there you go.
3: What do you mean that's made up?
4: That's not even a real thing. I mean, clearly it is. You have it, but...
3: I just read it.
4: No, I know. What if I... Viscery lip balm. Yeah, here it is.
0: I'm confused. You must have taken them 12 bags, though, because I was under strict guidance to put one in each bag.
2: I had this exact one.
3: I'm...
2: Purchased two times.
3: Okay, I mean, I know this is several months after the big occasion, but we have multiple bags of weird stuff, I have to say.
4: I think almost everybody involved in the event was... What other flavors do you have in there? They got a lot of flavors.
3: Well, I'd have to go. I know I saw cherry.
4: I don't know what size pack we bought, but I also honey, have, vanilla, bean, peppermint, coconut, strawberry, cherry.
3: I got it all. Because they were citrus. All citrus. Yeah, I'm in for all that, by the way. We also have some lotion with it. Not quite as many little... they're not really bottles. Little squeeze bottles of lotion.
4: I do believe the miniature lotions are medical grade.
3: Yes, I do. Yeah, but
2: those are sponsored.
4: Those are dermatologist approved. You know when you like see those toothbrush commercials and it's like 9 out of 10 dentists use the Oral-B?
3: Yeah.
4: That sunscreen is like the 9 out of 10 dermatologist sunscreen.
3: I do have many of that. But what I do have, and I did know, is we have...
4: There were two dermatologists at the wedding, by the way. I wanted on record that sunscreen came from the less famous of the two. So.
3: Oh, yeah. We can get into the famous one later. But we also have secured or brought home. I don't even know how we got all this stuff home. I guess multiple bags of luggage. I'm guessing 27,000 to 28,000 little mint packages or what, mint tins or whatever, breath mint tins. A lot of those too. So yeah, like I said, we got a few weird odd end things, but multiple weird, multiple breath mint tins.
4: The ones, the branded mint breath mint tins?
3: Yeah.
4: Yeah, those were a journey, so take care of those, please.
3: And I don't know how we got them all.
0: But. I have two of them, and I'm almost through one of them.
4: A lot of stress went into the mint tins specifically, so.
0: I'm using them.
3: It's like they multiply. I use one and there's 10 more, so.
2: Well, happy 7 months later, we're getting a review.
4: What?
2: So happy 7 months later, we're getting a review.
4: Oh, yeah. Well, I know.
0: It took me 7 months to recover.
4: It took Sam 7 months to recover, he says.
3: I did say it's rather late to the party on that.
4: That's true. You didn't lead with that. She could not. My roommate could not hear that. Just at the time.
3: Yeah. No. I did confess.
4: Yeah. So this week's episode, I guess, is brought to you by Viscery Chapstick.
3: I cannot recommend it more. I'm not sure where to find it, but I guess Jeff Bezos. You said, but it's electric. It's
4: electric.
3: Like
4: the slide.
3: And your roommate can be there here for this because she probably knows.
4: Wait, this you haven't even gotten to your second.
3: I have a question.
4: Oh. Okay.
3: So kudos to the wedding planners and how we have thousands of these items is beyond me, but glad we do because 7 months later I finally used one. Well, I did use the breath mints before. Here's my question for all three of you. Is the World Cup still going on? Because I feel like there was a lot of...

0: stuff.
1: And then watching it right now.
0: There's 10 days in between game. There's just, I might be wrong because I don't like it, but you guys are as into soccer as it gets. Do you feel like it's a little lackluster? And if it's, I might be wrong. I'm not saying it is. I just feel like there's not that much. It's just lackluster. I don't know another word to use for it.
1: Well, there's about 4 games a day.
0: I don't even know that. Oh, wait, I did.
1: They started out with 2 a day for the first couple days. And then once we got to the weekend, they've expanded to 3 or 4 a day. And they're at normal times for you, so you should actually be invested. This is the one time you should be watching. If you were going to pick a time, because they're not at 2 a.m.
0: Well, they're in your neck of the woods at 11 tonight at my time.
1: Yeah. And it's an expanded field, so there's more teams, so there's more games, and so they're more drawn out, especially.
0: Okay, because they do seem really drawn out. I don't know.
1: They're wussies, and they take a long time to recover.
0: Do you guys not think it's lackluster? Is it everything you thought?
2: I think there's been some great games. Yeah, I mean, it's like any other event like this. You know, it's like you gotta really like it. I like that there's just, you know, 4 games a day. I don't have to watch every single game. I think where it'll lose a little bit for me is these, like, unless there are strong matchups in the next, like, week or so, I'll probably taper off a bit. But it's everybody's first match. You know, Messi's on right now. You get to see Messi for the first time. Ronaldo's first game is tomorrow. He did. He's trying to keep up with Mbappe for the all-time World Cup goal-scoring title, although Holland might pass them both by the time this one's over. Then you'll get a couple games. I'm like, I've seen these guys, and now they're playing another no-name team. And then you're going to get into the third game of the group stage where you got to win to move on or, you know, whatever. And so I think it'll pick back up. It's a lot of soccer. So I don't think I could sit here, and I wouldn't probably sit here and watch every game every single day. But like, it's a nice thing to throw on in the background and track what's going on. And there's been a handful of pretty crazy results. I mean, this tiny little country of Cabo Verde, Cape Verde. I don't even really know what it is technically. Thai, Spain.
1: Cape Verde in English.
2: Yeah, I do have a question on that, which we'll get to in a second. But yeah, that was pretty crazy. 0-0 is not really an exciting score, but they're like the 84th ranked team in the world, and they held Spain to a tie.
0: Was every game yesterday a tie or something weird?
2: All four games yesterday were a tie. Yeah.
0: That's weird.
1: We're getting a lot of ties, which in theory is not, you know, very very interesting game, although there has been some ties that have had a lot of action. But they're shocking results, and it's fun to watch these smaller countries because, like I said, expanded field, you think, oh, there's some lesser teams in here that usually wouldn't make it. And you think they'd be getting dominated by these bigger, better countries. And they haven't been, which makes it all interesting and makes the games later on the group stage fun to watch when sometimes there would be nothing at stake.
2: I don't like how, this may come off as insensitive, but I'm going to say it anyways. Gianni Infantino, the head of FIFA, has done some pretty awful things in his tenure, both directly and indirectly. I think at the very top of that list is these absolute ridiculous hydration breaks that they take. It's just it's quarters now. It's not even a half.
0: You're going to be stunned at this. I actually know something about this.
2: Okay.
0: My overnight radio show that I listened to last night, they had a soccer guy on, it's 2 a.m. Central Time, of course, talking about how the most of the countries, like the whatever those leagues are that you guys watch, it's really a disadvantage to them to have these breaks because they're geared to never stop.
2: It is. It's part of what's keeping these games so close and in some ways low scoring because it allows teams to, like, collect themselves. Today, it was France and Senegal. It was France and Senegal, and like literally as things like just started to open up in the second half, and France ended up winning, I think, 3-1. But to go to the hydration break, yesterday was Belgium and Egypt. Belgium brings on a sub who is Romelu Lukaku, who is, he's not the greatest Belgian soccer player of all time, but I'm pretty sure he's the leading scorer of Belgian soccer.
1: Yeah.
2: I'm not going to pretend like I know, but he scored more goals for Belgium than anyone else. He comes on within 30 seconds of being on the field. He scores to tie the game, and they immediately go to a water break.
0: Well,
2: it's clearly about money and whatever, but they're indoors. It's like 70 degrees in New York right now. Like, it's one thing when you're in the Qatar in the literal desert, but like,
0: yeah,
2: it's crazy.
1: It's also, soccer is very boring. I like it, but I'll admit it's very boring. But the one good thing about soccer is there are literally no breaks. The only break is halftime. There's no commercial breaks. There's really none.
0: Right.
1: And now you're installing commercial breaks, and it gets people less engaged. Like, you know,
0: why, when soccer, it's good, in a country that's not that warm, did they decide to do that?
2: I think they did it the last time, too. But again, that was in the freaking desert. Like,
1: the English were also complaining about Florida.
0: This is a
2: they were. That's true.
0: So this is okay. This is a World Cup thing now. All right.
2: It's only a World Cup thing now. Yeah, this is not. They don't do this in the Premier League.
1: Also,
2: like,
1: they're doing it everywhere. They're doing it no matter where it is, no matter what the temperature is. Which is, they're doing it because they can go commercials and get ads and get more money.
2: That's the other thing. I think in the Champions League final they did it, but they didn't go to commercial, which I felt was weird. And now they're just going to commercial. And the announcers are literally talking about the game like it's in quarters. Like, it's just totally, they're about to have one in this Argentina game at any moment. Like, screws with the flow of the game.
0: They said that they're doing it everywhere, even the indoor ones, so it's consistent. All the games are consistent.
2: If you're going to do it, you have to do it everywhere. 100%. I just think it's insane.
0: You don't if you don't need it, but yeah.
2: You don't need it in any of these places. Like, and nowhere in any, it's not even that hot. Like,
0: no, I know, I listened this last night. I heard all about this. So.
2: No, it's true. It's true. You can, like, it allows these teams to just compose themselves, because if someone just is coming at you over and over again, eventually you're going to have to give, but when all of a sudden you get 5 minutes to collect yourself and strategize and take a break and whatever, like, it's a timeout. In a sport with no timeouts, it's a timeout.
0: That's right.
2: It is just completely antithetical to the game.
0: You think the World Cup would be the biggest grind of them all?
2: Yeah. I don't get it. It bothers the heck out of me. So
0: you guys are saying this is everything you expected it to be?
1: I mean, we're a week in. Like, not even a week into it. I mean, what do you mean it's everything I've expected it to be?
0: Well, I don't know. It just, like, I just think there was a buzz and it started, and it's just like, oh, there's games on. I don't know. Me personally,
1: I still think there was a buzz. I mean, there's people from all over, all other countries in the United States roaming the streets, and there's still a buzz. You're just not paying attention to that.
2: Yeah. Sam's right. I can't tell you how many times a day I see like a group of 5 to 10 people all in the same jersey just walking around New York. Saw about 6 Scottish guys get on the subway at World Trade Center today.
1: I was at a bar on Saturday night, and there's 4 German guys just talking to me. I was like, I think they're just roaming all over the country.
0: Turn your back on them.
1: I didn't tell him I was a tribesman.
2: The blue eyes did Sam a favor in that moment.
0: I just thought that. Yeah, I mean, I get it. I just feel like there's a bigger buzz right now with Danhausen and the Knicks and this.
2: Well, how could there not be?
0: And this very unfortunate Jelly Roll divorce that is just captivating the world right now.
2: I did see a funny tweet that was like, only in America could you be hosting the World Cup, and it's not the number one sports story in the country.
0: And Jelly
2: Roll. Is that enough? Any other World Cup thoughts for the time being? Otherwise, we'll move on.
0: I mean, I opened the door for you guys.
2: Not a complaint, but...
0: Yeah,
1: I mean, the USA looks like they're going to win it all.
2: Well, that was the other thing I was going to say, too. Like, I felt the first few days had, like, a lot of fanfare. Every host nation played. The U.S. game had a ton of build-up. They played really well. Like, I'm not surprised that on a Tuesday afternoon when it's Iraq and Norway, Dad's not tuned in and caring all that much. So I do think it's going to ebb and flow just with anything.
1: It would be a little fun, like, to see if it was more like, you know, college basketball and there were some game, multiple games playing at the same time. You could double box or triple box or whatever. And then teams play it every 3 or 5 days instead of every week. But that's just the nature of soccer. Teams don't play every 3 days. Even if, like, you go to the Champions League, they're waiting a week.
2: Right.
1: So that's just soccer.
0: Okay.
1: And no one's going to change that.
2: No.
0: I still can't name someone on US. That's pretty sad, but that's okay. I'll try to catch. I've been busy, so maybe I'll try to catch the next. When do they play next?
1: There was one to watch. It was their first game. That was a great game. They scored 4 goals, so.
2: Oh. I think they play Friday again.
0: Against?
2: Australia, I believe, is Friday.
0: Is that going to be a meat grinder? Oh, I did hear last night in the middle of the night, Australia's going to they're going to be really rough. They're a big team.
2: That's they won their first game. All right.
0: My sources have told me they're big and rough. So, watch your shins.
1: Sorry. Pochettino, our coach, watched the movie Miracle before he selected our team. I think we told you he's not American.
0: Right.
1: But that motivated him and helped him pick the team and learned some history about the United States. And now he's all in.
2: I will say things don't. I do think they need to find a way to bring Freebird back into the fold. It's just not the same without it.
0: I mean, is there a reason he hasn't ever seen Miracle before this?
2: Why has Mauricio Pochettino, an Argentine football manager who's coached his whole career in various European countries, never seen the movie Miracle?
0: Yeah, I think they asked that.
2: Yeah, can barely speak English. I'm not sure. Yeah.
0: Okay. Fair enough.
2: I'm not sure that movie really made it far outside the U.S.
0: Can't imagine why. They don't appreciate Herb Brooks. Or Kurt Russell. Maybe they don't appreciate Kurt
2: Russell.
0: Yeah,
2: they're not a huge Kurt Russell fan, yeah.
0: It wasn't Herb Brooks. They didn't like his portrayal of him. Well, that's fair. Yeah. All right, yeah, we can talk Knicks and Danhausen. We can talk... while not making a trade, Timberwolves never making a trade. We can talk Twins. We can talk anything. I just thought you guys would be all over this World Cup thing. And I think the fact that
2: it's kind of hard to do a show with three guys if one of them's not all over.
0: I think the fact that you're not that excited about it answered my question. I think it's been a bummer so far.
2: When did we say we weren't that excited about it?
1: I can go all in on it, but I'm feeling. You'll get bored.
0: Okay, you guys are idiots. I'm here for the Orchard members. Well, and if this is topical and what everybody in the Orchard is thinking about, then we should talk about it.
1: We just spent 10 minutes on Chapstick. I mean, you're really not here for
0: I think there's a lot of people that could benefit from this Chapstick.
1: Well, if you want to keep talking about it, I'll bring it up as another story. I will say it's funny about our coach. Well, one, it's kind of similar to, you know, Billy G, the hockey team. People are criticizing whatever, who he brings. Then they go out and have an unreal formation and tactics, and they win 4-1, and now everybody's saying he's the great pick. It is hilarious, though, that we have a kid on the team. I know Dad loves the coach, the Berhalter, our former coach, that drama.
0: Oh, yeah.
1: And we have a son on the team, and his son was doing an interview and said, he's the greatest coach he's ever had. He's always believed in me. He's like, I can take the next steps with him. It was kind of just praising him. It was pretty funny because of all the drama that with his dad when coaching the team. He never said anything about this about his dad. And Gio Reyna, the guy who scored at the end, like Berhalter, the Mr. Coach Berhalter, our last coach, basically ruined his career and Pochettino's now basically saving it, so it was pretty funny, and everyone, when all the drama was coming out, and now we got a real coach who can actually develop young kids.
0: So, if we win the next game, are we automatically getting out of our pool, or how does this work?
2: There is a possibility that if we can lock up a spot in the elimination, or in the in the knockout stage by the end of the second game. I can't remember the result that has to happen.
0: Is this enough?
2: Yeah, we're the favorite. No, we're the favorite to win our pool.
0: Okay.
2: Our group.
1: But teams can also advance if they're third in their pool. So the top 8 third place teams advance too.
2: I think if we win and Paraguay wins, maybe we're automatic. We're through for sure. I can't. I think that's the situation. But yeah, we can already lock our spot.
0: Do we?
1: But so, it's advantageous to get first though, because then you play a significantly worse team.
0: And then where would we move to? Like to
2: for first or second?
0: We're in LA now.
1: No, we're in Seattle next. We moved.
0: We're in Seattle. Oh, we've already moved.
1: Our training ground stays in Irvine. I think we're in Irvine. Our training ground stays, but teams move stadiums.
0: How does U.S. soccer have this much money? Where do they get their money?
2: I told you this the other day. Everybody got the same amount of money for their stay.
0: No, but I mean, they still have to dig into their own money, I would assume.
2: Yeah. Well, yeah, but I don't know.
0: I guess Trump might be a huge soccer fan, apparently. But
2: depending on if we're first or second, we'd either play in Santa Clara or Arlington.
0: Will he be attending a soccer match or like the Knicks? Or
2: I do find
1: How
2: it funny
1: it possible that,
2: that.
1: Go ahead.
2: No, I was just gonna say I do find it funny that in the past week he's attended a basketball game, he's hosted a UFC fight, and while the World Cup's going on, he's never been.
1: How is it possible that a president's never been to an NBA Finals before?
2: Well,
1: we used to have a president that loved basketball to death. It was his favorite sport.
0: I mean, because their home team, like, I know he technically isn't a, like, he really is from New York. I don't think the Bulls were in it when Obama was.
1: Yeah, but you don't think he wanted to go to it? Why would you not take advantage of being the president and not go to a game? Maybe that's just me. If I was president, I'd go to
0: probably
1: NBA Finals and Stanley Cup.
0: Didn't it take people like 2 extra hours to get in?
2: Took forever, apparently.
0: Yeah, so maybe because of the chaos, I don't know. Carl Anthony Towns, by the way, said that the real celebrities sit in the 200 section. What a shot at all the beautiful people.
1: He's for the people. He always has been.
2: He's for the people.
0: Yeah, I like him. Not as a player.
1: He also shouted out all of his former Timberwolves teammates. The picture going viral of all the Jimmy Butler's Timberwolves teammates and him saying, "Who do you think doesn't have a ring in this picture?" is awesome. Jimmy Butler, for all the people who don't remember, during a Timberwolves practice with Andrew Wiggins, Carl Anthony Towns, Jeff Teague, and crew. And I hate Jeff Teague, so it pains me to say this. But went out of practice and ripped in everybody, said they weren't leaders and they'll never win anything without him. They've all left Minnesota, and they've all won but him.
0: That's awkward. Jimmy Butler will never win anything.
2: No, I think he's come and gone.
0: So, I mean, they burned the town down, like we said.
2: Town's in great shape. I can confirm.
0: Well, they're just used to that chaos. But I mean, what the parade's going? What the parade's going to be out of control?
2: The parade. I mean, yeah.
0: It's going to be electric. Oh my god!
2: It's going to be electric. Before we, I think we go long form on the NBA Finals in a bit. Can I ask a totally unrelated? I bring up a totally unrelated thing first?
0: Yes. Did you see the tournament? Thank you for bringing it up.
2: You're welcome. Have you seen the NHL news?
0: I didn't know there was
1: any
0: NHL
1: news.
2: The Golden Knights have fired Jordan Tortorella.
1: Well,
0: help me understand this.
1: His contract was always up at the end of the year. They just didn't get
0: him the year. He's only been there for 3 weeks.
1: But that was his contract. So it does beg the question, if he won,
0: what did he have
1: are they going
0: to
1: give him
0: stay?
1: A new one?
0: I don't like him anyways. I don't feel bad for him. But Jesus, I mean, what do you have to do? What do you have to do to keep a job? You took a team that wasn't even in the playoffs to the Stanley Cup Finals.
2: I was blown away when I saw that.
0: Amazing.
2: It's like, I wonder if he knew when he took the job. Something just does not add up there.
1: Well, that's what I'm saying is when he signed, like, his contract was to the end of the season. It wasn't for a year, you know? So he knew his time was up at the end of the year. Now, if they won, you know how they would have had to give him a new contract?
2: Cause well, that's kind of my question. What did he have to do to have them bring him back?
0: That's what I said.
1: Well, let's put it this way, to bring it back to soccer. Tottenham last year, I guess technically two seasons ago, won the Europa League. First time they've had a major trophy in like 25, 30 years. And they fired their coach and then finished 1 point away from relegation. So, like, this stuff happens and it makes no sense.
0: The guy literally took them from nothing and brought them to the Stanley Cup Finals and they fired him. It is mind-boggling.
2: Yeah, it didn't really register with me when I read it. I was like, I forgot for a minute that he was the head coach because it was so ridiculous.
0: Yeah, it was for a month.
2: I think it was literally 3 months. Like, I think I went and looked it up, and it was like literally he had a job. He was there for 3 months and brought them all the way to the Stanley Cup Finals, and now he's just looking for a job again.
1: What question? Do they bring Cassidy back? He's still under contract, and they wouldn't let him talk to anybody.
2: Yeah.
0: Well, I would hope Cassidy has a little testicular fortitude and says no.
2: Says no thanks, yeah, you'd hope so.
0: I mean, the guy's been fired now by, like, half the league. Very bizarre.
2: So has Cassidy, to be fair. NHL coaches, to be fair.
0: Yeah, you talk about a group that just gets recycled. That's pretty crazy. I can't understand. I don't get it. I really don't. But there's a lot of weird stuff with Vegas hockey that just... they continue can just sign guy after guy after guy, and the cap's never an issue for them. It's just bizarre what they do. But yeah, that was weird. And now we've got every day the speculation. What are the Wild going to do? I say nothing.
2: I honestly have no idea. I don't mean that in a bad way. Like, I think, for better or for worse, Garen is just going to do whatever he feels like.
1: Well, I think it all comes down to Larkin, too. Like, if Larkin holds firm and said, these are the only three teams I'm going to, then we have a chance. But if the team, because the team apparently has gone back to him and said, expand your list of three. So if he expands his list, they're going to get a way better offer than what the Wild and Panthers and Knights can give him.
2: Yeah. I do sort of wonder, like, Larkin is, it's not going to take a little bit to get him. So I think before the thought would have been, well, we'll trade one of the goalies. But now that Gustafson's magically hurt, I don't know that you can trade one of them. Maybe you can. I don't know.
1: I don't see why everyone think that's such a huge deal. He's getting surgery and he'll be back.
2: Thought the same thing, but clearly people know surgery better than we do. Gustafson.
0: He sucks. Get rid of him.
2: Well, I think that was originally the plan. I think you can't trade a guy. Like, there's rules around trading a guy if he's hurt. Oh. I think that's part of it, too. But if it's not in the middle of the season, does it really matter? I don't know. None of it makes sense.
0: Well, they better do something because they're just going to disappoint a lot of people, but we'll see. I mean, I don't know that Larkin. Larkin's good, but I would have maybe striving a little higher, but you're right. They probably don't want to get rid of
1: him. I don't think there's anyone higher.
2: Yeah, I was going to say, I don't know if there's anyone available much better than Dylan Larkin.
0: I'd get traded. I think there's people available.
1: Trocheck's not better.
0: Do you get a guy like Larkin, or do you get a couple guys like Anders Lee and another free agent? And I don't know. I guess.
1: I don't know if we have money for a couple guys. Larkin's contract is only like $8 million for 8 years. That's such a great contract.
0: Yeah, that's true. All right, well, I guess stay tuned. As always.
2: You sound very excited about it.
0: City's still standing.
2: City's still standing. And I want to give credit to the Knicks. I do give credit to the Knicks for sure, and we'll talk more about the scenes here. I think I'm going to yell that. We'll talk about the scenes here for sure. I said that. Sorry, my roommate's yelling at me.
0: Yeah, why are you getting yelled at?
2: Probably for what I'm about to say. The Knicks deserve plenty of credit. I don't know that I've ever seen a team across... Well, let me put it this way. I've seen the Timberwolves do it plenty of times. I don't know that I've ever seen a team of that quality at that point in the season just completely collapse without a clue of how to fix it over and over and over again. And there's like 9 different guys to blame. I mean, at some point it's the coach as much as anybody. But it was by game like 3 or 4, it was just shocking to watch it happen over and over again.
1: It is 90% coaching and 10% Wemby. But I'll say it's almost all coaching, because the only games the Spurs won was when they brought in Popovich to coach the team.
2: It's so funny you say that. I said that exact same thing to my friends. I go, every time they lost, you see a video the next day of Pop talking to Wemby. Like, what's the coach even doing?
1: That's the one game they won in the finals was after Pop went in and coached. The Timberwolves, they were up, was it 2-1 or 3-1? Were we up 2-0 or 2-1, whatever it was? When we were up, they brought in Pop, and then the series was turned around, like, every single time. And then they did it against the Thunder as well, like, 3 straight times.
0: I'm not going to say they had a rabbit's foot and they got lucky, because it's still a grind and everything, but they didn't really have to go through anyone that tough to get there. And I do think the West beats up each other all the time. So it was sort of a perfect storm for them.
2: No, I mean, they had a relatively easy path for sure. But I think, like, if you're going to win a championship in today's day and age, like, something has to break your way. So I think chalk that up as part of the journey.
0: Much as I think they suck, would have beat them.
2: I don't know.
1: If we're healthy.
2: I don't know. Maybe. Oh, yeah. That's the question is, do the Spurs ever make it to the finals even if the Timberwolves are healthy? And I get they beat Oklahoma City, but I think we have a pretty good chance of beating the Spurs. And then I think Oklahoma City probably mops the floor with us. Playoff styles make playoffs, as they say, and whatever. And I don't know. I felt like we, when healthy, played the Spurs well over the course of the season. But we can't beat OKC to save our lives. OKC, the Spurs are built to attack them in every good way. Like, it all was kind of encapsulated in a moment in Game 5. There was, let's call it 6, maybe even less, 5 minutes left in the game. The Knicks had just made it a 4-point game, and Johnson takes Wemby out of the game and puts Cornette in. And it was just this moment that was such a perfect encapsulation of, like, the coach had no idea what he was doing. He had a superstar that either wasn't ready, didn't have it, like, couldn't take over in that moment for whatever reason. There... depth was constantly challenged and not good enough. And that, like, it was this perfect storm moment where in a blink, less than a minute, it was a tie game and Wemby went back in. But by then, the damage had been done. But I was just like...
3: And the Knicks are awesome.
2: I don't understand. There's 15 minutes left in the show. We'll get to that. I just don't understand how you do that with 4 minutes left. Can you imagine?
0: I don't understand the amount.
2: Can you imagine if he took Brunson out with 5 minutes left? If Finch took Ant out with 5 minutes left. Not to mention the Fox stupidity from Game 4. Like, you can pull out this.
1: No, and the Wemby stupidity in Game 1 or 2 was it. We turned it
2: over.
1: Threw
2: it at his back, yeah.
1: And he missed free throws. Like, also, Wemby, I think, has now become more hated than SGA this playoff series.
0: Well, he's
2: dirty. It's not been good for his
1: He should have been suspended. Sure. They missed multiple flagrant fouls on him. Flagrant twos, and the flopping has gotten absurd. The missed goaltends, the difference in Whistle, I think Cat gets the worst Whistle in the lead, and Wemby might be the best if you include the goaltends, because that she is obviously gets all the flops and everything. But then you add Wemby, who's now the defensive player of the year, supposedly, but they miss so many goaltends. His blocks aren't super inflated. And it would just put on the national stage.
0: I've got a question for the fourth person on this show. So the Knicks finally did it. Are they going to even make the playoffs next year?
2: Well, yeah, because they play in the Eastern Conference.
0: Well, the Eastern Conference is getting the Timberwolves. No, it wouldn't be for next year. Oh, my God, breaking news. Not completely on topic, but the Pitt Season 3 is being filmed as we speak. Okay, go ahead.
1: It does bring up a question that the Knicks have some tough decisions to make, and then we saw rumors that they might not even bring Cap back because, well, they had to win now. Brunson took less money, so they were allowed to fail these other guys, but it took them a couple of years, you know, to win with them.
0: Yeah. Maybe the Timberwolves can get Cap.
1: We probably could.
0: Give them Randall and that the guard.
2: I do think, like, Sam's right, I think it had to be this year, but I also think it was proof of, like, what made the Knicks not just so good, but, like, what made them such a complete team was that because Brunson took the pay cut and everything, they were able to pay all these other guys. So at any given moment, one of them had to be playing well enough to win you the game. Whereas every other team, except for maybe Oklahoma City, who just stockpiled draft picks and hit enough of them to build their depth, like, if your guy or your second guy doesn't have it, that's it. Throughout this series and throughout the playoffs too, Brunson won them games, OG won them games, Cat won them games, Bridges, you know, was solid constantly. Like, they did so well because of all that, and that was the point, and that was the purpose, and now to Sam's point, like, it's going to maybe all blow up, but, like, who cares? It worked. Like, and I feel the same way Josh Hart did. They were joking about, you know, the F them picks thing and whatever, but I'm like, I don't care if we never have a draft pick ever again if we win. You know, like, it's only bad if it doesn't work. And when it works, that's why everyone's like, I'm like, you got to let this play out. If in the end, you get to the end of this run and it doesn't work, then yeah, then that was probably bad. But, like, who cares if you don't have a draft pick in 3 years if you won the championship this year? I simply don't care.
0: Are the Knicks even in the top six of teams in the NBA? All joking aside.
2: They're probably right around the NBA finals. Yeah. I mean, I think if you were to stack it from a talent perspective, like...
0: I understand technically they're the best team, but I feel like there's six teams better than them.
2: Who would you say?
0: I would say Denver. I understand they finished, but I would say Denver. I would say San Antonio, even though they lost to them. I would say... what's the Oklahoma City? That's three. I wasn't really planning you calling me out. I don't even know the names of some of the teams. No, I'm just kidding.
2: Six is probably, like,
0: I mean, the right I don't number. Think I think Boston played bad, but I think Boston's better.
2: Yeah, no, I think six. I would have put them at like fifth or sixth in the league.
0: Yeah,
2: probably about six. Spurs, Thunder, Celtics.
0: Doesn't matter. They won.
2: Spurs, Thunder, Celtics. I think they played terrible for a thousand reasons, including their coaches and idiot, but I think the Pistons are a better team. I think the Lakers are a better team. I mean, I think a team with Luka and LeBron, like, it's hard to say they're not quote-unquote better. They got other issues, and I think J.J. Redick's a crappy coach. Those two guys can never stay healthy, but if you're just looking at the roster, like, the high end of those teams are better, but, like, the Lakers,
0: I mean, the Timberwolves have a
2: healthy.
0: Better roster. They're just so poor.
1: Well, the Lakers
2: close.
1: Are done
2: yeah,
1: now.
2: Close.
1: Reeves is going to get a max contract with the Nets or whoever, and then LeBron's going to Golden State or
0: no, he's not. Breaking news. KTLA reports that he's negotiating a new contract to stay home. That's just hot off the presses, my sources have told me.
1: It'll be retirement tour. He'll play 5 minutes a game. It's not going to matter.
0: Fair enough. It's not going to matter. I agree with that. Because
2: yeah,
0: I guarantee he's not taking a hometown discount to play. I'm sure he's going to get paid.
2: Is LA technically hometown these days?
0: Well, it's the team he's coming from.
2: Yeah.
0: I think it is technically.
2: Yeah, I mean, it's where his son lives. I mean, I don't know. I feel like, I just, like I said, I think the Knicks work because Brunson took the pay cut and they got a bit of an easy ride. They ran into some injuries along the way, but that's part of it. And the Spurs made plenty of mistakes themselves. But at the same time, like, not necessarily just in the finals, like in that stretch, like they almost each became like the perfect version of themselves for a stretch of games. And yeah, Brunson struggled a little early in this series, but you know, Cap played well. OG had play out, by the way, I Sam and I were all over that. But OG had some incredible, like, you had a team of flawed characters, as all players are. Like, find the perfect version of themselves for a 3-week stretch, and that 3-week stretch happened to be the playoffs. I mean, they are statistically, that was the greatest playoff performance of all time by a team. Like, no, yeah. Like that's fact. How it happened, I don't know. Sometimes you just find
0: it. I don't know how they blow a 29-point lead, and that's just insane.
2: Well, hey, and again, sometimes luck, you need a bit of luck on your side.
0: Since we do this quite often with different big events, I got a question for the three of you. Opening ceremonies for the World Cup, I believe we had Shakira. I think. Is that true?
2: I think she was probably, if it's the World Cup, Shakira's probably out there, yeah.
0: Okay. So the opening ceremonies for the Special Olympics, which is in my hometown, or not my hometown, my state here, is Demi Lovato and some guy named John Batiste. I feel that might be bigger than the World Cup. Thoughts?
2: Shakira, I think Shakira worldwide.
0: Well, I know she's dated half the players in the tournament, but that's not really
2: relevant. No, but she's a global superstar, and no offense to Demi Lovato. Demi Lovato is.
0: Really? Not. You think? And who,
1: no,
0: and does John
1: Shakira, by the way, was married to one guy for a very long time, and they're not, I wouldn't say she's dated half. That's unfair to her.
0: I didn't mean to start a rumor. I mean, I did actually mean to start that rumor, but I shouldn't have.
2: I think unequivocally Shakira is more famous than the two of those
0: really
2: combined, without a doubt.
0: Then I stand corrected.
2: I don't think it's particularly close.
0: I mean, I've never heard of John Batiste, but
2: so that sort of says, I mean,
0: that helps that case, but I haven't heard a lot of people. So, but okay, that's fair. I was stunned. I thought Demi Lovato was right up there, but okay, that's fair.
2: No. I would almost compare that to, like, oh boy. I'm not going to think of a good example. Demi Lovato's had her moment, but yeah, it's not Shakira.
0: Okay. I just thought I'd ask, because if
2: What'd you say? He wants to know if Demi Lovato is more famous than Shakira. Did you hear that?
0: No.
2: Not even close.
0: Even when you add John Batiste to the mix?
2: Shakira also spans ages. I said it also spans borders. She's more worldwide. Well, right. Yeah, that's how we got on the topic. Yeah, I don't think you're winning this one, Dad. I'm going to be honest with you.
0: No, I wasn't really winning. It was more of a question because I didn't really know the answer. I just kind of thought John Batiste, again, not familiar, and Demi Lovato.
2: Yeah, John Batiste used to be Stephen Colbert's music guy.
0: What?
2: Yeah, he was like his band leader.
0: Oh, that sounds like, who the, why, yuck, okay. I get it. So it really is one versus one, as they say in soccer. 1v1 is Shakira versus.
2: I would imagine Shakira is somewhere like, yeah. I Shakira is pretty big. I don't really know how else to frame it other than that.
0: I mean,
2: why are we talking about this?
0: It was just brought to my attention not too long ago that. Demi Lovato was in town Saturday for the big opening ceremonies of the Special Olympics, and I just thought that was huge.
2: It's not huge. It's just not Shakira huge. Is that fair? Is that better?
0: Yeah, that was my question. That's why I asked the three of you.
2: You're welcome. Yeah, I don't know. I really do think the Knicks deserve a ton of credit, but I there were some things that the Spurs did that just, I mean, blew everybody's mind about how insanely bad it was. What?
3: You live in New York.
2: You weren't listening. I literally complimented the Knicks like 10 straight minutes.
3: I also said, but the Spurs.
2: Well, I have to give both sides of the coin. Both can be true. You don't blow a 29-point lead just because the other team's so good.
0: I mean, I feel like that's not fair to Brooklyn if you guys are going to go by you live in New York.
2: The Nets are afterthought does not even begin to describe the Nets, to be honest.
0: Okay, well, maybe they need some support, too.
2: I would go so far as to say as a third party that the Knicks are the most consistently is maybe the word I'll use, but like fully supported New York team.
0: Well, because of the so-called celebrities. Yeah.
2: No, not even that. I mean, yeah, that doesn't hurt, but you factor it all in. There's not really competition. The Nets, no offense, fake. They play right smack in Manhattan. They have the cultural cachet. Like, it's like you're not splitting New Yorkers across teams. Like, I'm sure the city would be, you know, if the Giants were in the Super Bowl or whatever, too. But, like, I just feel like the energy that the Knicks brought to the city as a whole was unlike anything I'd seen by any other run by a sports team, even before they got to the finals, to be fair.
0: I'm going to say something that's going to stun you as far as Knicks fans go. I actually give kudos to, and I cannot stand the guy, but Spike Lee has been a fan forever. He deserves this stuff. I can't stand Spike Lee, but he deserves this. He's been a true Knicks fan forever. Johnny come lately, Timothy Hush, whatever, Chalidet.
2: He's from New York too. He's always
0: he
2: been
0: a can fan. Me, but all this, but he never. I never saw his face till they got good this year. Give me a break.
2: He's always been there. You just
0: I don't think so.
2: Well, I mean, he's been there as long as he can. I mean, he's like 24 years old. Like.
0: Yeah,
2: no, he's probably 30. He's probably.
0: I give
2: 30,
0: it to
2: actually.
0: Spike Lee. Tracy Morgan has been there forever.
2: Yeah, but that'd be like. Well, you hate the Timberwolves, so it doesn't really count. But it'd be like if the Timberwolves won tomorrow, people would probably be happier for you than Sam and I.
1: Actually, you've
2: been at it for a few more. Yeah, it's maybe a bad example.
1: Well, he's also committed to never watching them. So
2: yeah, it's a bad example, but you get my point.
0: I was at the very first Timberwolf game ever.
2: Yeah, it's kind of my point.
1: One of your last ones.
0: And I think it was the last game I went to at the Metrodome. Front row, they played the Chicago Bulls.
2: I might disagree with you. I think you're not giving Chalamet enough credit, but I also don't disagree with you. Spike, he just said he's happier for Spike Lee than Chalamet, because Chalamet's not a real fan because he just showed up because they got good. I said, well, it's not his fault he's 30 years younger.
0: Yeah, I mean, yeah, that's true. And now Taylor,
3: he's gotten famous in the last.
2: That's what I said. I said he's always been from New York. He got famous at the same time.
0: He's never been
2: good.
0: In the front row before. But I and now Taylor.
2: Well, he didn't have Dune money until about a year ago. Like you actually asked me the other day, where does he get all this money? The answer is he didn't have that money that long ago. You answered your own question.
0: I'm tired. I'm sick.
2: Spike Lee deserves all the credit. I'm not disagreeing with you on that. He, you know, that he's one of very few celebrities actually still pays for his season tickets because him and Dolan hate each other so much.
0: That's good. Good. See, even more.
2: It's also good on Snow.
0: Kudos to Spike Lee.
2: He's the one. Yeah. Yeah
0: I'm
2: yeah.
0: trying to figure out if Olivia Benson's fake or not, or if she really does like the Knicks.
2: Mariska.
0: Yeah. Why? Well, I know her as Olivia Benson.
2: Used to live around where we are. I gotta keep an eye out for her. See if she's still out and about.
0: Well, last time by your old house, I saw Ice-T. So I guess it all comes around.
2: He's a true New Yorker.
0: Standing right on the corner there. Taylor Swift, who I was a big fan on her bandwagon, started to lose me a little bit with all of a sudden that she's a Knicks fan. But I guess...
2: Yeah, that one's, I think, a bit of a...
1: Well, also, she was sidelines at the Cavaliers game a week or two prior.
2: Well, that was for her hubby.
1: Play both. You gotta pick.
0: But in her defense, she was Taylor probably Swift. Just there checking out her wedding venue.
2: That's the rumor, yeah. That's the rumor.
1: How many... No, I'm watching the College World Series also, and the Georgia right fielder picked up the ball three different times to throw it and dropped it every single time.
0: I don't want the College World Series is the worst baseball I've ever seen. They have no pitch. It's just bad baseball. Sorry.
1: I highly, highly disagree, but I think it's been awesome.
0: Okay. Yeah. Troy.
1: No pitching. I mean, Texas has a reliever who's at 1.5 ERA, thrown like 70 innings. The guy can't be touched. Oh, they just brought him in bases loaded in the sixth inning. He usually will close, but and struck the guy out to get out of the jam. Like, I mean, what do you? There's talent all over.
0: The scores have been crazy. They're not even close games, so I don't know where you're coming up, but they've been. They're not even close games.
1: How can you even say that? Just because West Virginia owns Troy and beat him
0: 12-0.
1: Yeah, it's West Virginia against Troy is horrible.
0: Well, that's the College World Series. That's what I'm referring to. That's part of the College World Series, that game.
1: That's one matchup.
0: But there's a bunch of the other games were out of control.
1: In Omaha, like Oklahoma just beat Georgia 4-3. North Carolina beat West Virginia 5-2. West Virginia beat Troy the first time 7-5. UNC beat Ole Miss 6-2. Those are all pretty close. Troy beat Ole Miss 12-8.
0: No.
1: They're in an Oklahoma beat Bama 9-0 and Georgia beat Texas 7-1. Those aren't as close, but
0: did you mention like Texas 14-2 over Alabama?
1: The majority of them
0: probably
1: were,
0: not because that one helped.
1: A majority Georgia's of them
0: 7-1 over Texas.
1: I already mentioned that. Okay. Three of them weren't close.
0: I don't know. It's my opinion. I just think it's been mediocre.
1: I also think a team like Troy is going to run out of pitching because they're not as deep as these other teams. So when there's double elimination, that's going to happen.
0: How do they even get
2: Not to disrupt this conversation, I have one final question for you guys, then we do need to go to the post show where we can continue the College World Series chatter. When they put his jersey in the rafters, what number do you think they're going to give Danhausen at the Garden?
0: No number.
2: I think he's just going to say Danhausen.
0: Just his face.
2: And a dollar sign?
0: Yeah. I mean,
2: for all the
0: honestly,
2: human monies.
0: If you've been listening to the show for the last several weeks, we were all over Danhausen before this even Hausen started.
2: The Knickshausen? The Champhausens?
0: Yeah. He's retiring. A Nick.
1: But he's trying to.
0: He's going to sign the one-day contract. He's got to be in the front of the parade. He has to be.
2: I got to imagine he's at the parade in some way, shape, or form. I will say, and then we were running an errand last night. Sam was aware of the errand. The place we had to run the errand was next door to the NBA store. We went in, thought about buying some stuff, wasn't sure what we were going to really do with it, so we didn't buy anything. Knicks championship merch, that is. I was almost going to buy it just in case it was worth something someday, but whatever. They were selling the You Are Uncursed t-shirt at the NBA store. That is how ingrained in this whole thing Danhausen has become. The Fifth Avenue New York City NBA store was selling the Danhausen t-shirt. Not the one I want, but a different one.
0: But two things. One, I don't want to take anything away from Danhausen, but the WWE did play a role in all this. But two, did you check out the Cats Deli Knicks shirt?
2: I saw it.
0: Yeah. And they're running a special, too. I can't remember what
1: the special was. He also uncursed the Hurricanes, too.
2: He did, yeah. At some point, I mean, to be honest, he cursed them for two games. They lost them both in horrific fashion. He uncursed them, and they lost one more game. We're not going to talk about the game that they did lose and who was at that one, but they lost one more game the whole rest of the way. At some point, you got to admit, there's something there.
0: To say they caught lightning, Danhausen caught lightning in a bottle, Hausen is putting it mildly, Hausen, because...
2: My new favorite bit is all the wrestlers coming up to him now and trying to get him to curse and uncurse. They're like, thanks, and we'll cut the universe. It's a great bit. All right.
0: Well, this has been another
2: WFNU edition. We're out of time.
0: Yeah, it's been another edition of Apples to Apples right here on WFNU 94.1 Frogtown Community Radio. 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

72 out there and partly cloudy. Tonight, expect partly cloudy skies with a low around 54. The wind will be light from the northeast. Moving into Sunday, we'll see partly sunny conditions and a high near 76 with calm winds. Sunday night will bring partly cloudy skies again, with a low around 56 and a slightly breezier northeast wind at 5 to 10. From the WFNU LP Weather Desk, that's your latest forecast.

Thou shalt not serve two masters equally. Now f*** it, thou shalt not serve two masters since he is he. I run around like I am a bastard, embarrassing. 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I just wish that I learned it faster, honestly. 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But I feel that you showing my truth is my transparency. That's exposing you for how you move and how the f*** you think. 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
1: The nonviolent structure didn't appeal to us. 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

What's up, Nally? You know how you rolling up to the top, man. If you trying to make a meal, you shortchanging yourself. You got more in you than you think. You know that's your fault. 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

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It's about us against the system. That system that kills the human spirit. We stand for something. 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

She's the planner, the provider, the ever earnest inviter. But on this list, there are many missed.

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1: Come along, children. Now we're going to have a little music, like old times. 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

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It's going to be a fun show this week, I think. Friends, we've got a bunch of new stuff. We've got some old stuff. We're going to start off right here with They Might Be Giants. The Communists Have the Music. I got-

0: I don't know. 'Cause it's not just one thing, really. It's like so many problems, I can't even separate them.
1: Could you try starting?

saw Andrew and Polly do that song live one time, and it was particularly fun. That part is extra exciting when you've got a lot of people in a room yelling, ah! It's from their album, I've Got a Problem. It's called I've Got a Problem, subtitled, ah! Listen in, the Invisible Band with My Slug Doug. I think next week we're going to have them right here in the studio and start off with They Might Be Giants. New music here from Pierce Freelon. He's got an album that just came out on Juneteenth, so just a day or two ago, I guess. And this is the lead-off single from it. It's HB

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New song from Half-Handed Cloud, Baby Houdini, Telephone Company, Austin Band there, Panda Brain. 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
1: The delightful Marion Call doing a delightful cover of Conjunction Function here on Spare the Rock, Spoil the Child. Music for kids and their grown-ups. Bill Childs with you and friends. We're at the point in the show when I need your help. Here's what's going to happen. I'm going to ask you if you have a question. You're going to say yes, because you will. Then I'm going to ask you what that question is, and you're going to yell as loudly as you can. So loudly, I can hear you here in the studio. You're going to yell, "Are you prepared to rock?" Because the point here is we're going to go into some big rock songs, if, in fact, you're prepared and I'm prepared. Okay. Hey, everybody. Do you have a question for me? You do. Excellent. What is that question? I am, in fact, prepared to rock. I infer from you asking the question that you are also prepared to rock. But first, we should get some advice. The Giants.

It delights me that this band is still playing. This is not new music from them. Came out quite a while ago on a tribute to Schoolhouse Rock. But it's Buffalo Tom of the Boston area doing Lolly, Lolly, Lolly. Get your adverbs here. Lolly, lolly.

every time that comes up, and it comes on fairly often if you listen to some of the kind of slightly more eclectic classic rock stations, it's always so satisfying. That's the German language version of Nina's song, 99 Luftballons. Mike Park, 1, 2, 3, 4, 5, 6, 7, 8, drums. Madness did Our House. The Boogers did I Like Bananas, and start off with Buffalo Tom. Lolly, lolly, lolly. Get your adverbs here. Coming up before the end of the show, we're going to hear new music from Tina Kenny Jones and Lachi. Going to hear, and from Lori Berkner. That's a new song, too. I think we're going to get that in. And at least one song from Andre 3000.

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1: It was so great last week to have Wild Child in Studio 1A. That video is up now, KUTX.org. Look at the videos there. That is one of the songs from their new kids album. It's called Things We Love. New music here from Tina Kenny Jones. She plays with Danny Weinkauf and then does a lot of fun kids music in her own right. It's a new song. It's a fun little instrumental called Tag, You're It.

music from the queen of children's music, I am told anyway. I think that's a fair description of her. It's Lori Berkner. Everyone's demanding bananas. I've rarely found that to be the case, but in her world, I guess it is. Andre 3000 did Banana Zoo. New music from Lachi before that, featuring Dom Kelly. Song's called Moves. And Tina Kenny Jones started off that little set with Tag You're It. And friends, we've reached the end of the show. Thanks for hanging out with me, Bill Childs. 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This week it's I Should Be Allowed to Think. 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
1: Good evening, St. Paul. Right now, we're at 63 and clear. Today will be partly sunny with a high near 76 and a light east-northeast wind. Tonight, expect partly cloudy skies, dropping to a low around 55 with a gentle northeast breeze. Looking ahead to Monday, sunny conditions will prevail with temperatures climbing to a high near 79 and winds very light from the northeast. From the WFNULP Weather Desk, that's your latest forecast.

0: You don't have to do that. I ain't got no coffee. Mm-mm. Got some tea though. Nah, I don't have sugar either. Got some blue agave though. Mm. Turmeric. Tell me that. And try some of this. It's hot though. Organic, just like you.
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0: Yeah. Like to give praises to my creator, you know
1: praises
0: what I'm saying?
1: To Almighty above.
0: Thank you, God.
1: Yeah.
0: All praises to the man above.
1: For sure.
0: Check it out.

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0: Hello, hello, hello, and welcome back to the Murray and Olive Golf Show. I'm Murray, there is no Olive, and we have Kevin in the studio.
1: Can you turn up my level a little bit?
0: Yes, I can. Ugh. Is that better? A little better?
1: It's a little better. Okay, I think I can.
0: Here, I can do a little more.
1: I think I can hear myself thinking here.
0: Well, I can hear you, so.
1: Well, that's something.
0: Yeah.
1: Right?
0: Something's working.
1: Something works. So how you doing?
0: You know, I'm doing better than I thought I would. I am not as tired as I thought I would be. I think I'm doing okay.
1: What do you attribute that to?
0: I have not the faintest clue. I maybe had a Diet Coke, I guess, but I don't know. I feel less like I have had caffeine and more like I'm just awake.
1: I wonder if it was you know, you're just coming from a graduation party.
0: Yes.
1: So maybe the interaction with others.
0: Maybe.
1: Rejuvenated you.
0: Maybe. I'm not really an extroverted person. I think I kind of act like an extroverted person. And before COVID, I definitely used to be extroverted. But I very much like my alone time and some peace and quiet. Oh, gosh. Just thinking about that makes me happy. Yeah. How are you doing?
1: I'm all right now that I've had my cold brew. Maybe I will never go to sleep again.
0: Oh, my gosh.
1: So, should we get to some rock and roll?
0: Sure.
1: All right. Think of, like, let's see. What I want you to do is I want you to end. We're going to do a lead-in, but you don't know what the song is. But I want you to end with the word growing. So whatever you want to say, just when I hear the word growing, that's what I'm going to hit the song. So okay. You ready?
0: Yeah, I'm ready.
1: Okay, so go ahead. So, yeah, so Murray, how's the weather today?
0: It's really me, comma, growing.
1: Mm-hmm.
0: Like me, on me, comma, growing okay. On me. I said growing. Aren't you supposed to press the button?

0: before, but we all should be doing. So I'm going to like summarize this up basically. But basically, you can become a member to Frogtown Tuned In for as little as $10 a month. 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
1: Cool.
0: We should all do that. I didn't know we had that, actually.
1: Murray, you were doing some work locally. Can you talk a little bit about that?
0: Which part? The internship?
1: Yeah.
0: So for the month of May, I worked at my school, St. Paul Academy. They have what they call a senior project. And basically, it's like a month-long internship with some like rules about how much time you need to spend there and what you need to be doing. But basically, you can kind of go wherever you want. You just have to complete very similar things. And so I decided I wanted to work in the government because I'm going to do that anyway for the rest of my life probably. And so I got in touch with the Ramsey County District Commissioner for District 3. His name is Garrison McMurtry. He's an awesome guy. And anyway, I basically was an intern. So I took notes on certain meetings. I went to a lot of meetings and offered input as a resident of my neighborhood. As well as just being an intern, I compiled a map of businesses. So that is specifically on Snelling and on Rice Street from University up to Larpenter for both of those. And basically just kind of see what's there, see what things we can promote and how Ramsey County can help these businesses become more visible and more vibrant.
1: Mm-hmm.
0: To help improve those business districts. And so I'm really excited with the work that could be being done. But I think right now is election season for at least that district, for District 3. So if you live in District 3, you should go out and vote, and you can learn what Ramsey County does if you go to their website. I think it's like ramseycounty.gov or something along those lines. Mm-hmm. But you can look it up pretty easy, and you can learn about all the things they do, like waste treatment, and like they provide SNAP benefits. They're the ones who administrate it. It's the county level. They're like waste, I think I just talked about. It's really awesome to learn what kind of work they do to mm-hmm. make the city better and make the county better, you know?
1: Mm-hmm.
0: So I would highly recommend. I had a really fun time there. And it's nice because it wasn't particularly partisan at all. It was very much like there wasn't any, nobody like, obviously there are people who have political views, but they didn't really talk about the political views. It was more like, let's get stuff done that helps everybody. And so it was really nice to see people like doing meaningful work that actually helped people versus like arguing about whatever political agenda you have, which can really lower any work that gets done or slow it down. So I was very happy to be in a space where it felt like there was good work being done.
2: That is good.
0: Mm-hmm.
1: Do you think a lot of people aren't aware of exactly what your local government is doing?
0: Probably. I think most people know their city's local government if you live in a major city. And by major, I guess I just mean big. Like, you might know your council member. You might know some basic city services that they offer. But a lot of people, specifically for Ramsey County, but also just for most counties, don't really know what they do.
2: Mm.
0: I think some counties, like if you're in the wilderness, like you might actually know what they do because they do things that directly help you. But I think in cities, most people just forget about it. So there are a lot of problems and complaints directed at city council members when they should be directed at the county commissioners, which is the thing that they can work on and do.
1: Just so you know, your level's a little bit low.
0: Well, yours was too, so I don't know. Yeah, but that's what's been going on, I think. That's what I was doing.
1: Okay. Well, so let's appreciate local government. And one way we can do that is to celebrate some mystery achievements. How about that, Murray?
0: Okay.
1: Okay, good.

0: Mystery Achievement, The Pretenders, here on the Murray and Olive Golf Show. Murray and I off, what would you say, off the air? What? You wouldn't say off camera.
1: Yeah, off you'd say off air.
0: Off air. We were talking about levels. And it's weird here in the studio. Yeah. We're looking at levels. And I'm watching these levels. And so we're hoping that our levels are coming through for you loud and clear.
1: Yeah, I mean, ideally any volume you want, because you're the listener and you can change the volume, but we want to make sure it's consistent, you know?
0: Yes. Well, at any volume, we want them to hear us.
1: I mean, do we want them to hear us?
0: Oh, that's a good question.
1: Do you think they quiet it down when we're talking?
0: And then maybe they did. Maybe everybody's like, shh, shh, shh, shh. They're going to say something now.
1: Oh, I was thinking the other way.
0: Oh, you think maybe...
1: Like turn off the sound when we're talking.
0: And wait for the rock and roll to come back on?
1: Yeah.
0: I guess.
1: Because I know I do that sometimes with like the popular radio stations. Is I just get bored of them talking about their gossip and drama and I just switch the channel.
0: Let's talk about gossip and drama. What's something you know? You got any gossip or drama?
1: Not any that I would share on air, but I don't really have any, just period.
0: Have you ever gotten any good dirt, Marie? Have you ever like gotten the scoop? You don't have to tell me the details, but...
1: I think I did. It was like a good scoop. Like, I got two different scoops, and it was funny because they were related to each other.
0: Ooh.
1: But the other person didn't know.
0: Ooh.
1: So it was like this one person was telling me something about this person, and then this other person was telling me something about this person. And I was like, wait a second. This could be perfect. And it wasn't perfect, sadly, but, you know...
0: You mean true love didn't happen?
1: No. I thought it could.
0: Ships passing in the night?
1: Yeah.
0: What do you think? And we're not going to use names. We're not going to use names here on the Murray and Olive Golf Show.
1: Yeah.
0: But what is, like, why do you think it didn't happen?
1: I actually have, like, no idea.
0: Really?
1: I think they just, I don't know. I don't think they were ready for it, I guess. Or I guess they just, it was kind of my fault. But, like, I kind of thrust them into it, and then they weren't ready for it, I guess. But, I mean, like, they had been... like talking about each other, and I was like, dude, you know when like you like someone and you want to know if they like you back, so you like you're too scared to ask, so I thought like, hey, wouldn't it be just really easy if I told them that they liked each other,
0: right?
1: And then it could be perfect because they could actually like each other.
0: They could,
1: but I don't think they've ever had a relationship, so they were like,
0: yeah,
1: I don't know.
0: Do you think that there's actually like a special point where you are ready?
1: No, I don't know. I think it's up to the person who does it.
0: Yeah.
1: Yeah.
0: I mean, you feel free to roll your eyes. And since this is radio, no one will know on radio if you are rolling your eyes.
1: Like, they'll probably tell by the long pause.
0: The long pause.
1: Probably. We'll see.
0: We'll see. I don't think love, falling in love, being in love, being in a relationship has almost anything to do with whether or not we're ready. It just happens.
1: Yeah. No, I mean, that makes sense. Like,
0: really?
1: Yeah.
0: Oh, all right.
1: Well, like, I think the people, like, I don't know. I guess there are probably more reasons than, like, I wasn't ready for it.
0: Mm-hmm.
1: But I think there is something to be said. And it's interesting, too, because, like, you've had a ton of relationships over your life. Not, like, a lot, because obviously you've had...
0: Certainly not any recently, except for one, right?
1: Yeah. The way I was made.
0: That's right, baby.
1: But you had a lot of relationships when you were a kid, and I haven't had any. So I just am a little nervous, you know, if I ever get in a relationship, if I'm just going to be kind of a jerk or just not know what to do. But I think that's something I've thought about for a while, and I'm just kind of like, I guess we'll see when it happens.
0: Mm-hmm.
1: And since it's yet to happen, maybe I will never have to worry about it. Who knows?
0: Hmm.
1: But I would love to have to deal with that kind of challenge. That'd be a challenge.
0: I mean, you know, and again, it seems like every relationship is so different.
1: Yeah.
0: And in any relationship, it's felt like to me, all of the things happen, like you do screw up.
1: Yeah.
0: That just is part of it. And then working it out, whether you stay in the relationship or it ends because of the mistakes that you make individually, but also together.
1: Yeah.
0: Then, although I wish I could tell you that it's like, oh, you keep learning and growing and building from each relationship, but I don't know if that's true.
1: Right. It definitely sounds like some of yours definitely didn't.
0: Yeah, well.
1: I don't know. I think you always learn something, and it's what you decide to do with it if you even know that you have it.
0: Mm. Well, there you go. Everybody chew that over. Turn your volume back up. We're going to stop talking.

0: David Bowie with Valentine's Day here on the Murray and Olive Goff Show. Murray and I are just, we're waxing philosophical.
1: Yeah.
0: Getting into the deep thoughts. You're on the verge of changing your life altogether.
1: Yeah, I guess.
0: You haven't lived anywhere other than St. Paul, Minnesota.
1: That is true.
0: And now you're about to have a new residence.
1: Yeah, I mean, I don't even know how it works. Only for a year, right? Because it'll switch.
0: Say more about that. What do you mean?
1: Well, like, you didn't have the same dorm for all 4 years in college, did you?
0: I did, actually. I did have the same. I stayed at a co-op called Tank.
1: Okay. If you stayed at a co-op, then you'll have the same house. But I'm just going to be in the dorms. So I'm going to have a new building every time. So really, I think the time it's going to be my house is when I actually, like, own it or whatever. I don't even know what I'm going to do, because part of my hopeful job will be traveling around the world. So I won't really have a house. I'll kind of just be wherever they put me.
0: Yeah.
1: Which might be fun or might not. I don't know.
0: Yeah. When you think about living in a new place, what would you say you're excited about? What's something you're like, oh, yeah, I'm kind of looking forward to?
1: I think just, like, it'll be sad, but I think it'll see who I live with, obviously. But mm-hmm. It'll be nice just to be able to have a house to myself.
0: Mm-hmm.
1: I mean, like, I don't know if I'm ever going to get there, but like having a place just for myself and that no one would bother me unless I invited them.
0: Mm.
1: And like, I love you guys, but like, that just seems like kind of a dream.
0: Mm-hmm.
1: Like, I'm definitely the kind of guy who goes out and is very excited and energetic and whatever, and then come back home and collapse. And sometimes after a long day and I come home and you guys are like, do you want to play a game? It's not that I don't love you guys. It's just that I'm so tired and exhausted and I don't really want to talk or do anything with other people.
0: Mm-hmm.
1: So I think it'll be kind of nice to be able to just come home. And then I think one thing that'll be cool too is feeling like the house is like actually like mine, where the mm-hmm. room is actually mine. And so I can kind of do things with it in a bigger way. Like, my room right now is like a glorified walk-in closet size. Like, I feel like it'll depend, but I think I will probably have a slightly bigger room than that, and I'll probably have a roommate for a while, but I'm sure I'll be able to like actually, like, I'm not a very artistic guy, but like decorate my space a little bit, figure out how I want everything to look in a way where it's like I'm not cluttered, I'm only bringing like the bare minimum. So then it can actually feel like nice and calm versus I don't know where to put all this stuff, so I'm just going to put it here. So I guess that's what I'm excited about. But I think I'm going to miss you guys a lot. And it'll just be a little sad because it'll just be much more quiet than it normally is.
0: Much quieter.
1: Yeah.
0: Well, while I'm thinking about that, I was thinking about what you were saying about local, about thinking local.
1: Yeah, if you get the WFNU membership, you get a card that you can use at some local businesses. It's a discount.
0: And while you are doing that, maybe you could listen to some local music
1: at
0: a local music establishment.
1: Mm.
0: And so, Murray, what I've got here is an artist maybe you've heard of, a local artist who lives in the cities now but came from Duluth. Her name is Sophie Hiroko. Have you heard of her?
1: No, never.
0: All right, here's a song called Ashes on the Murray and Olive Goff Show.

0: Cranberries with Linger here on the Murray and Olive Goff Show. Murray, we heard that song at a graduation party last weekend.
1: Yeah, I think we did. I like that song. I think it was at ours too, actually.
0: It's interesting to me as somebody who loves music to hear younger people pick some songs that I remember listening to when I was much younger.
1: Yeah.
0: And get into them. I think that's kind of neat.
1: Do you know why I think that happens?
0: Why?
1: Because that's the music you play. That's the music their parents probably like and listen to a lot. It's the same way how you have a little niche love of like the 40s and the 50s music, right? Like oldies. And that's probably because your parents played it or had the sort of like, oh, I like this song or whatever. And you still listen to those. And I mean, I do too. But I think it has a lot to do with like what the parents listen to. It's like what you grow up with. Like a song might have more meaning to you if you listen to it when you're a little kid or something, you know?
0: Well, what I can tell you about this next song, and this one's going out to my good friend Rob that I got to see earlier today. This is a song that my parents were absolutely not only not listening to, but when we played it really loud, they told us to turn it down. Ready?
1: Yes.

0: Train in Vain by The Clash here on the Marianne Olive Goff Show. And before that, we heard The Ocean by Led Zeppelin. I'm going to play a song for you, Murray. Yes. You're talking about songs from our parents. This is a song that your opa, he loves to sing around the house. Okay. And I thought, well, if we're going to do songs from the older people, let's pick a song that came out before opa was even born that he loved to sing. So you imagine his parents probably sang it a little bit to him.
1: Probably.
0: Ready? This is a guy, seriously, his name is Bunny.
1: Oh.
0: Bunny Berrigan. I can't get started on the Marianne Olive Goff Show.

said by Franklin D. Greta Garbo has had me to tea. Still I'm

0: Okay.
1: Bonnie Berrigan.
2: Okay, I want to try something.
0: Okay.
2: I want to try to guess when this song was written. And there's a few historical things in there. So they mention the Spanish Civil War.
0: Mm-hmm.
2: They mention Franklin Delano Roosevelt. They also mention, I think his name is like Greta Garbo. So I'm going to say that it is, the song was made in 1937.
0: You are correct, sir. 1937 yes! for the yes! bonus points. You've gotten a multiplier, a force multiplier, and a bonus point. Unfortunately, it is the end of the Murray and Olive Golf Show, yeah. mostly starring Murray. Murray, who do you want to thank?
2: I would like to thank you for doing the show with me, even though we're all just making it through today. And I'd like to thank everybody who was listening. Hopefully that is Oma and Opa. And I know Jess texted with Olive probably listening too. And Oma and Opa. And I hope you guys rest up and feel better. And Mary. And everybody else who's listening, and I really hope you all have a great day. The weather is just lovely. This is like my perfect type of weather. So while there's still a few little bit of sunlight here in Central Time, you should try to enjoy it. Yeah.
0: And what do you say at the end of the show?
2: Well, I mean, it's what Olive says, so I'll pretend to be Olive. Shut it down!
3: 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That's your goal, boy.

Good evening, St. Paul. Right now, we're at 63 and clear. Today will be partly sunny with a high near 76 and a light east-northeast wind. Tonight, expect partly cloudy skies, dropping to a low around 55 with a gentle northeast breeze. Looking ahead to Monday, sunny conditions will prevail with temperatures climbing to a high near 79 and winds very light from the northeast. From the WFNU LP Weather Desk, that's your latest forecast.

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3: 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Hey, we discuss local, national, Native news and events. And as you know, Native issues are human issues, and human issues are Native issues. Hey, today we're going to have our friend Alfred Walking Bull come on here in just a moment here. And Alfred Walking Bull will share some insights on Indigenous storytelling, culture, and community engagement. I'm really excited to have Alfred on. And then later on, we're going to have Mark Tilson, who will be discussing protecting the Pipestone at the upcoming community briefing and public comment workshop. That's coming up really soon here at the Minneapolis Indian Center. So really excited to get an update on that. And I see Alfred is in the bullpen. I want to add Alfred right now and turn your camera on and your mic on, Alfred. And it's great to see you. Thank you so much for being on Native Roots Radio. And I've been really looking forward to this and having a nice talk with you. Thank you again.
11: Well, thank you for having me.
3: Well, let's talk. I know a lot about you, but let's tell our audience out there all over Turtle Island a little bit about yourself. And really, I love this show because we amplify people like yourself that are out there doing things and been in the community and are in the community and talking about what you're doing and what you see. So again, Alfred, thanks for coming on.
11: No problem. Thank you for having me. My name's Alfred Walking Bull. I'm originally from the Upper Cupmeet community out in Rosebud, the Rosebud Reservation out in South Dakota. I've been living here on my Dakota cousin's land for 13 years here in Minneapolis, Bidéota Otoe. I've been doing a lot of storytelling, a lot of organizing, a lot of fundraising lately, which is a really good way to combine all those parts. And so I've been currently my current gig is for a group called Tending the Soil, which is an alliance of five nonprofits that do organizing for BIPOC and immigrant communities.
3: That's awesome, too. And I know you have experience on the radio. Do you want to talk a little bit about that?
11: Yeah, I wasn't sure how much you wanted me to get into it. But yeah, I host the fourth Thursdays on KFAI here in Minneapolis. It's called Fresh Fruit. It's the nation's longest running weekly queer radio show. Before that, for a year, I did a weekly morning radio show on KFAI called Grand Entry. And it was a mix of queer and indigenous and BIPOC music that I would find anywhere I could. This is when I found out that the Canadians were kind of beating us in the music game. So,
3: yeah. Well, I appreciate you and appreciate you. And I ran into you at the Democratic convention too, and both you and I had a lot to say. And I'll tell you, we are on a commercial station here, so I speak my mind in a good way. So the floor is open to you on whatever you want to speak about, because you know, there's things going on that are good, and there's things that are going on that are super bad, and we got to, like, really, as Native Americans, I always say, and especially when ICE came up, Alfred, I really welcomed our community, our allies, welcomed them to the fight, because we've been fighting for 500 years.
11: Yeah, that, and that's kind of what I end up doing in a lot of the spaces that I'm in, is reminding people that Indigenous folks have been doing a lot of the organizing and the resistance stuff since 1492. So when ICE came through, a lot of what I was trying to uplift for folks, we would host a weekly a community briefing for anyone who wanted to learn about what organizing was happening in Minneapolis and in Minnesota. And we had Robert Lilligren on, and who was just talking about a lot of the stuff that was going on Franklin Avenue and Little Earth, and really talking about how how the AIM Patrol had been reactivated. To that point, I think it's important for folks to remember that, you know, this is the birthplace of AIM. This is where resistance, organized resistance, began to police violence and police intimidation. And so, like, when I get into those spaces, I try to remind people that, you know, Natives have been doing this for a lot longer than you have, probably. So it's not that you shouldn't lead, but, you know, take a moment to think about who has done this work before and what have they learned, and how are you taking from those lessons and that wisdom, and how are you applying it going forward? And I think that's part of what we're continuing to reteach and relearn even 6 months down the road, right? So today, I think you saw the news about the 15 protesters who had been charged.
3: Oh my God, I read those charges too. I'm glad you're bringing that up.
11: And I was just scrolling through Instagram, and I saw there's already footage of the protesters who got pepper sprayed at downtown St. Paul. So that was, you know, and they're at it again. Right. And so that's kind of the wisdom, is that, like, oh, when your enemy finds a tactic that they can just exploit, they will. So, like, remember that, like, assembling and reminding them that they're not in the majority is the trigger for them. So use it to where you can be most effective. And I think for a lot of what we went through, it was a reminder for folks, especially doing a lot of solidarity work. Like, I talk about how I, in the neighborhood I live in South Minneapolis, like, even thinking about it now, I kind of get a little choked up when I, like, would drive down the street and see neighbors just standing on the street corners with their whistles. And, you know, especially when I went by the schools, right? I'd go by the schools when they're, like, being let out. And so it's that reminder that, yeah, when times are hard, this is an Indigenous kind of lens to have, is like, who are the people around you? Who are the relatives around you who are here to help, and how can we leverage, you know, and work with them?
3: You know, I don't know if you know this, Alfred, but Native Roots Radio was started because of the lack of information coming out of Standing Rock, and we'd go there, and our lying eyes would see and hear totally different things, or not hear anything at all. And then we had in Standing Rock, we had Hennepin County sheriffs beating up Natives and enjoying it, and then of course we had George Floyd, where, you know, people from the outside were burning our city down, and then all this other stuff that's happening that, you know, I see our Indigenous community, whether it's American Indian Movement or, you know, Dion's, Rachel's group, and those guys that are walking the streets now and protecting the neighborhoods. And during George Floyd, we only had one building burned down because of what what our community was doing to save our buildings in Minneapolis. And that was because of McGeezy burned down, because there was fires in other places that came and sparked their fires. So we protected ourselves, and we're used to doing that. We got like 30 seconds in this segment, Alfred. Let people know how they can find out more about you, because I know you got a website and I know you got Facebook, and how people can engage with you.
11: I'm on all the social medias. I hang out on Instagram at Hoye Kiapi, which is HOYEKIYAPI. And I like to keep that handle just so, you know, the English speakers get a little tripped up.
3: Good one. Hey, we'll talk more. Yeah. This is where we're here with Alfred Walking Bull, and we're just shooting, how do you say, the bison meat here on Native Roots Radio, and we got more to talk about. So, hey, we'll be right back. 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

0: Those who have kept their homelands and to the nations extinct due to mass slaughter, slavery, deportation, and disease unknown to them, and to the ones who are subjected to the same treatment today.
1: To the ones who survived the relocations and the ones who died along the way.
0: To those who carried

0: 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And again, I really enjoy listening to you and listening to our guests about the work you're doing. 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And we really appreciate all our partners.
1: Yeah. I do the fourth Thursdays on KFAI Fresh Fruit, the nation's longest running weekly queer radio show, that is at 7 o'clock Central. And you can also find me on the internet. I have my website, which is walkingbull.com, or you can subscribe to my Substack, where I do have some pre-recorded content, and a lot of writing, and that's In Media Res, InMediaRez.substack.com. And so the folks can find me there.
0: Well, and that's awesome too. And you were the former, one of the former, and I don't know how this came about, but I guess I'm the chief editor now of the Circle, and I need a headdress. But the managing editor in the past, talk a little bit about that and what you see and hear about the future. And I really appreciate you getting back involved with the Circle.
1: Yeah, happy to do it. The Circle's really, really important to me. It's the reason why I moved here to Minneapolis. And so I was the managing editor for about 2 years, and that was about a really good learning experience. What I had walked into was a lot of like learning about what a nonprofit is versus what a newspaper was. So I thought I knew it all, and I didn't know a damn thing. But it was a really humbling, but like good educational experience for me. And so it's really good that it's in your hands now, Robert, because it's been, it's a good resource for the community here. And it's been going for what now, 45 years, 46
0: years?
1: Yeah,
0: 1980.
1: Yeah. Yep. So it's good for it to have strong community support. News is always a hard row to hoe. I think that was when I left the Circle. Hyde Erdrich actually like commented that when I like updated my Facebook status, and she said it's always a hard row to hoe. I think In Your Hands it's going to do really great. I think for the community, the Circle is a really, really vital resource, because it's independent of any tribal government. It's independent of any nonprofit organization in Minneapolis. And so that's the thing that really drew me to it. And, you know, and learning how to manage a nonprofit was exciting and terrifying at the same time. And also it's part of the reason why I got sober. And so that's kind of, you know, when I got here and I was still drinking and I was still, you know, partying and going out on the weekends, it took 3 months for me to realize, I gotta like buckle down. I gotta be a grown up now. It really helped in that way. And so I really love the Circle and everything that it's done for our community here. And I think news in Indian country is still such a wide open field to be creative. Mm-hmm. Right. Mm-hmm. So we had, for folks who follow like Native news, like the whole turmoil that happened with Indian Country Today and how it reconstituted and all of that, and how even just, I think when I was doing that weekly show, I would download National Native News. And I would play that during my show, because that's another thing that like folks aren't used to in our community, is that like, yeah, we have like 5 minute news breaks. Yeah. Well, mm-hmm. why not? Let's find out what's happening in Oregon. Let's go find out what's happening in California. Let's go find out what's happening in Rhode Island or wherever the big casino is.

0: Yeah. Well, I have a different picture of you now, you know, with a bottle of booze and a cigarette in your hand and one of those hats with a press on there and just you in front of a typewriter. That's awesome. But it's great to hear that you're sober. I've got 41 years and we're people to deal with now that we have a clear mind. So it's good to hear that.
1: Yeah. Yeah. And that was, you know, and that's also part of like my being here in Minneapolis is that, and in Minnesota is that I at the time I would say that Minneapolis and Minnesota is like a hospital. You come here to get well. And I really still believe that, especially having been here for 13 years, you know, I've only ever gotten better. which is, you know, it sounds a little conceited, but it's also like, it's not just me. That's the other part of it too. Recovery also teaches us that we have communities of people who care for us and people that we can rely on. And so I think that's a part of why I continue to be here. And it doesn't, you know, it doesn't come for free. You know, like we're talking about Metro Surge. That was a heavy lift for community. And, you know, before that, you know, George Floyd and the uprising was then. And so it, you know, this place is it challenges us, but it's also still this place that continues to heal us. And I think, you know, I think our Dakota cousins had the right idea when they got off the Milky Way and landed here.
0: Absolutely. Good one. Well, I know Minnesota is known as land of the 10,000 treatment centers, and there's recovery everywhere if you choose to do it. I feel like I didn't get rehabilitated. I got habilitated because I really didn't know how to live until I put the plug in the jug, as they say. And it's always cool to run into people. Alfred, one thing I wanted to ask you too, and I don't know how deep you want to get into this, but we spent some time together down at the Democratic DFL convention, and it was very interesting for a lot of different ways. I don't know if you know this, but I didn't get down there till 7:30 the Friday, and I didn't miss anything.
1: Yeah. Yeah, no, you really didn't. It was a really, this year's convention was just so weird because the big showdown was between Angie Craig and Peggy Flanagan. And, you know, days before the convention, Angie Craig dropped out. She dropped out of the endorsement race. And right. So you had this, then it became, then the big endorsement fight became for state auditor. this Ooh. Office that I think we only know because Julie Blaha called herself the blotter for 8 years. Yeah. That's the only reason why
0: she had passion. She'd been on the show many times and I learned a lot about it, but I kind of forgot about what the auditor does too, but yeah, I learned a lot from her.
1: Yeah. Yeah. No, it was good. It was, I think the nice thing on Saturday was, you know, when we had that moment where we all took a photo, it was all the natives at the DF, at the convention for Peggy. And we were on the stairs. It was so fun because I was like, wow, everybody from everywhere, huh? Okay, cool.
0: And that was,
1: you know, Peggy came out and she was like, this should be, you know, this should be the bare minimum. This should be the, what did she say? This should be the floor of how we interact in our political, in our political spheres. And I think that's true, especially here in Minnesota. I think there's so much room still for Native women to lead at every level of government. And I think that's something that I think is also the magic of this place is that, you know, the whether it's Heather Keeler or Mary Kunish or Peggy, you know, and Susan Allen, the retired legislator. You know, like this place has a lot of Indigenous women who are leading everywhere, and I'm always in awe, and I think that's I think that, again, it's one of the things that makes this place really special and really unique is that it's not perfect, but it, you know, we give things a shot. And even when it comes to, you know, and I, my bias in this race is like, I've known Peggy since she taught OLC students how to organize back in 2011.
0: Alfred,
1: she's my candidate in this race.
0: Yeah. Right on. And mine too, as you know. Alfred, thank you so much for stopping in. I did make a live announcement when we have Robert on, Lilligren on Thursdays, that you will be at Pride with us doing an hour show on Native Roots Radio. And we're really excited to have you join the team. And I'm really excited that I'll be working with you with the circle. And thank you again for coming on.
1: Yeah, no problem. Thanks for having me.
0: We'll see you soon. Hey, this is Native Roots Radio. Up next, we got Mark Tilson. We're going to talk about Pipestone and the fight of Pipestone. We'll be right back. It's Native Roots Radio.

0: Oh-ho! This is Dallas Goldtooth, and you're listening to the Native Roots Radio. 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
1: Welcome back to Native Roots Radio Presents I'm Awake, and this is Robert Pilot. Hey, welcome back, everyone. Wow, that was great hearing from Alfred, and I'll be seeing him later. We have our friend Mark Tilson, our new friend Mark Tilson, waiting in the backstage here, and I want to bring him on here. And we're going to be discussing protecting pipestone again and an awesome call to action, what's going to happen, I guess, this week. And I'd love Mark to be able to talk about that and whatever else he wants to talk about. Mark, thank you so much for coming on again at Native Roots Radio.
2: Oh, pleasure to be here. Just let me introduce myself for a moment. Wakopa Luta Machapalo Kahe Sinte Elwati Oglala Lakota Mie. My name is Mark Kenneth Tilson. I'm Oglala Lakota from Porcupine, South Dakota, and I'm here to talk about pipestone.
1: Yeah, and I'm glad you're here to talk about it. There's a action happening at the Minneapolis American Indian Center that you're a big part of. I'd love to hear about that and how people can get involved and do the right thing and talk about what's happening at Pipestone, and appreciate you coming on, and maybe we can talk a little bit about that.
2: Oh yeah, on June 22nd, starting at, I believe, 1 o'clock until 4:30 p.m., we're going to have a comet jam and a teach-in over at the American Indian Center. And yeah, and the whole idea is, like, we have until 4:30 for all of the initial comments to be submitted to the Public Utilities Commission. And we're going to be working with Braveheart Society. And I think we're also going to have Elijah Smalls, who's an ecologist. And let's see, Dr. Alexis Archambault, who's a hydrologist with Braveheart. And so we'll be talking about Pipestone, Minnesota, and the quarry from both an ecological, hydrological, political, and cultural perspective. And yeah, and part of it is protecting the sacred site itself. And also part of it is asserting tribal sovereignty, that we want to have the ability to say no when these pipelines cross our treaty lands and our traditional lands as well.
1: Yeah, and I'd see Rachel Dion Thunder will be one of the speakers, yourself, and like you said, Eli Small and Dr. Archambault. Really excited. I'll be stopping by because it's only a few minutes from my pad over here, and then I could still get back and do the show. But what a great idea to do this, and I just cannot echo this more and more about the great work that you're doing with Indigenous Environmental Network. And talk us, people that are just listening in too, talk about the sacredness of pipestone and what's involving in this.
2: Yeah, or maybe not, like, this is one of the things that's really surprising. There's a lot of people who don't know is for most source of our pipes, most source of our chinupa, the red catalinite, only has one source, and that's the sacred quarry in Pipestone, Minnesota. And it's one of the things that when we're talking about these, you know, we've all been given teachings about the pipe, but when we say it's like it's all connected, it's actually coming from one individual source. Yeah. And it's kind of crazy to think that, like, you know, the pipe that you have could be made from the same stone from the pipe that your brother or your family or somebody you never even met, like, they have a chinupa from that exact same stone as well. And it could have been right next to each other, formed in the exact same formation, physically close. And there was this teaching that I remember when I was a young man, they were coming up and they were telling us very in a spiritual and energy way, is like, whatever energy you're around goes into the chinupa. And how we're learning it now is, like, physically it's true, it's a porous material, and so if it's contaminated, it absorbs whatever the contamination is. And so it's one of the reasons why that we have to protect pipestone. And the Magellan pipeline was originally created in the 1940s right through the quarry itself. The permit expired back in 2022 and has been basically decommissioned for years. and they have reapplied for a reroute permit, and they have one proposed route at less than a mile. They have another proposed route at 3 miles and a larger route at 5. And what we're asking them is to deny the permit in its entirety, that we are not in favor of a reroute. We want no new pipeline. And I think the more voices that we have that are unified with that same message, it's really important. And it's also, we're building off of some of the work that our elders and our tribal leaders have done. Steve Vance out of Cheyenne River, he pointed out that this company chose their own contractor to do the cultural survey, and an option of no action taken, a denial of the permit, was never even presented to the tribes. So they're going to have to write in and pass resolutions, like I believe it was White Earth, that since last we talked, they actually passed a resolution coming out in direct opposition. They're saying any future pipeline that has to be considered needs to be based on free and prior informed consent with the tribal nations. And our tribal nations need to be engaged in a nation-to-nation relationship, not treated as, you know, I feel like the current status is expert witnesses on cultural, oh my God, I can't even remember the technical name that they use, but items or artifacts. Yeah. And but that's kind of the de-evolution of what the treaties are being treated as. And it's like, no, there was literally a treaty in 1858, the Treaty of Yankton, which actually created the protected area of Pipestone. And you know, for Lakota people, we were connected to our Chinupa through Pte Sawi. And my understanding is she is a reincarnation of Wo'ape from our creation stories, the lawgiver. And with her came the sacred rites of the Lakota and Dakota people. And so it's why all of our ceremonies have a Chinupa at the center of them.
1: Yeah, definitely. I'm looking at my pipe too, and I kind of got chills when you said that it's all from the same place. And I do know that, but to hear that again, it's amazing. I'm looking at it too, and of course it's not put together, and only put together when you're using it. Can you talk a little bit about that?
2: My buddy Dallas Nelson would tease the heck out of me, because as a younger man, I was very much involved in our ceremonies, and I came up going to Sweat and Sundance and all of that, but I'm not really around them as much as an adult. Guy's slowly creeping into my middle age, so I apologize for speaking before my elders, and I recognize there are many, many more people with much greater experience and expertise about this than I. The stem in the bowl is a metaphor for a life coming together. Mm-hmm. And in that completion, it is a symbol for our life, and our way of life. For Lakota people, Dakota people, all of the prayer that we have, and this is our primary tool in connection to Creator, goes through the one pipe that's cared for by the White Buffalo Calf Pipe Keeper. And this is a traditional role. And all of our prayers kind of come together and go through that. And I remember there was a time, like, what's kind of funny is I was born after the Indian Freedom of Religion Act.
1: Yeah, 1978.
2: But before that, having a Chinupa was almost probable cause for being a militant Indian, for a radical. Like, you could get harassed for having long hair, and they would use the fact that you'd have as evidence of somehow that you're part of the Red Power movement, or you're part of AIM, or you're one of those radicals, or one of those traditionals. And in the eyes of the state, that kind of all got mixed together and mashed together. And, you know, I think we very much are coming from a place where, like, we walked through the doors that were kicked open by the elders and the generation before us.
1: Yeah.
2: And we're very like, I've never lived with our ceremonies outlawed before.
1: Mm-hmm. Yeah, it was amazing. And I tell people too, and we talk about this quite a bit, is that I was 17 when this law changed. Imagine that, you know, I'm only 65 right now. I guess I'm old, but I hung around with Clyde Belcourt in his last, 10 years of his life. And when anything ever special happened, whether we were in Wounded Knee or in the Badlands, he would make sure that he would pull out the pipe and pass it around. And for that, I'm ever grateful to be amongst giants like himself.
2: Yeah, I think we owe a lot to that generation. And it's one of the reasons why, like, right now, it's kind of crazy. It's like, hey, we can stop a pipeline through some public comments. Like, we don't have to fight them on the land. Nobody's trying to chain themselves to a bulldozer. You can literally send an email and have your voice heard and have it heard powerfully. And it's one of the things that I want to make really clear to the state of Minnesota. It's like, I understand that you believe this pipeline needs to go through, in just the way that railroads feel inevitable, or AI feels inevitable, or the way that, our economy once operated off of whale blubber. Yeah. And all of those actions feel incredibly inevitable. And the truth is, we know that there are goals within the state of Minnesota to be aligned with combating climate change and our contribution to greenhouse gases and burning of fossil fuels. And this pipeline goes against those publicly stated goals.
1: Absolutely. Hey, we are here with our friend Mark Tilson, who is with Indigenous Environmental Network. Sorry, Mark. And I should get somebody on here that can talk. But hey, we're going to come back and talk some more with Mark. And, I'm glad that he's here and we're talking about real things and how people can support this and the action that's coming up. The community briefing at the Minneapolis Indian Center, 1 to 4 p.m. on the 22nd. We'll be right back after this short break. Please stay with us. Ho-wah.

0: Dr. Evan Adams, and you're listening to Native Roots Radio. 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
1: In this portion of the show, we'd like to bring awareness to our wolf and bear populations throughout Turtle Island. Say no to the hunts.
2: Oh!
3: Hey, welcome back, everyone. This is Robert Pilot, and we are here with our friend Mark Tilson, and we're discussing the Pipestone and the upcoming community briefing and public comment workshop, which I just think, Mark, is a brilliant idea to have people come in there and learn and do the public comment right there.
4: Oh, yeah. No, I've seen the idea work many times. This was a really common thing. Black Hills Clean Water Alliance did it. I think Indian Collective did it too. Back when people are still fighting mines out in the Black Hills right now. Had horrible news out there. Dewey Burdock actually got authorized by the Bureau of Land Management. They did a FONSI, which is a finding of no scientific significance.
3: Huh.
4: So another mine to fight out in the Black Hills is popping up and rearing its ugly head. But in Minnesota, we still have a chance to shut down the Magellan pipeline. And one of the things that has occurred to me since last we talked is what a terrible name for a pipeline.
3: Thank you, Mark.
4: And it's like, it's because it's so grandiose, right? It's like named after a Portuguese explorer who went around the entire world. It's like, well, actually, that's not true. He ran into some indigenous Filipinos and they wiped him out. And that is just not a very good name for a pipeline. And I also even stuck with the idea and the imagery of our in my head, and I haven't found an artist to put it like into visuality yet, but it's like our pipe is stronger than their pipeline. And they have this dream and this fantasy that's fueled by a very temporary spike in petroleum crude prices that they can build pipelines indefinitely. And there's an infinite, endless profit somehow in the future that they just keep on chasing. And it's like, yeah, and how many more sacred sites do you have to be part of to destroy that, to get there?
3: Exactly.
4: To be chasing the fantasy. You got to remember, before the Iran war, we were sitting at, what was it, 55 a barrel out of WTI crude?
3: Yep.
4: And like wildcatters, they quit dropping new wells and they quit doing untested at about 65 a barrel. Mm-hmm. And I think the break even is somewhere between 35 and 45 a barrel for just keeping the fracking pumps going on established wells.
3: Right.
4: So this petroleum fantasy is bad for the planet. It's bad for Minnesota. It doesn't actually benefit us. And the people making the money is going to be One Oak, the parent company, out of Tulsa, Oklahoma. So it's not even going to enrich a Minnesota company.
3: Exactly. We talk about how China is so far ahead of us when it comes to renewables. Of course, they're still, you know, doing the oil thing there, but they've brought in so many renewable things happening there, and we are falling behind with the orange one taking over and filling the pocketbooks of his friends is basically what's happening.
4: Yeah, I think he's going to go down as like the grifter president. There's just as well as being like the pedophile in chief.
3: Right.
4: And it's just really unconscionable. The very first authorization he did as an executive order was to sign the Dakota Access Pipeline into existence. And it's one of the reasons it's so telling that that was his first action. Back then, Kelsey Warren contributed to his campaign for about $300,000, and that got him. That was how cheaply he could have been bought 10 years ago. And now the price has gone up by, I think, like 100-fold. About that. The petroleum industry has invested over $300 million. Collectively, in the current Trump administration.
3: Yeah, and we talk about this too here in one of the One of the things, if you're not old enough to remember this, but when Nixon resigned, he didn't go to prison, but the people working for him and his attorney general did. And I hope the Democratic Party has the guts to really follow through and really, you know, as you put it, attack these grifters that have done so much harm that it's going to take years and years for us to reverse.
4: It's one of the, like, Ouroboros type structures of our own fascism is that they don't know if they want to destroy their own institutions or weaponize them. And one of the things that they've accidentally done through the actions of doing, through their attempted prosecutions is they've created the precedent that presidential executive immunity does not stretch to anybody but the sovereign himself.
3: Yeah.
4: So they've created the precedent that all of his comrades, all of his cronies, they're going down and can be prosecuted under a different administration.
3: Yes, and let's hope that happens because we have young ones come on. My producer is 25 years old, and for the last 10 years, she hasn't seen a working government. I mean, Biden did a great job, but also, we have this upside down world about stolen elections and people coming for us and things like that. That it's just not normal.
4: No, it's part of this push to kind of live in an unreal world. I think it was the philosopher who studied genocide was Hannah Arendt. She said, the point of the lie is not that the lie is to be believed, but to make access to the truth impossible. And a people who no longer have access to the truth can be made to commit atrocities.
3: Yeah.
4: And even Trump's base deep down knows whatever they're being fed is a lie. But that's kind of not the point. The point is reality doesn't matter anymore. The point is to say it so often and so loud that we're no longer even talking about the point anymore. We're now in just this nonsense where reality doesn't seem to have an effect. Like when you're online, it's one of the reasons why when I get engaged with a troll online in the comment section or the DMs, I kind of take a little bit of joy in it because it's like, hey, I know you're a human being. We have a difference of opinion, but you're a human being. And now, most of the time, what you're seeing on social media is actually just artificial intelligence is some AI agent creating fake profiles, filling the noise with whatever the latest talking point is.
3: Right. We saw that with Flanagan, Lieutenant Governor here. There's unbelievable. Everything that they say on that ad is false, but nobody's saying anything about it, and you got to spend millions of dollars to fight that AI.
4: Yeah, it's one of the things where there's a weaponization of artificial intelligence that is making it really hard to discern what is real and what isn't, and it's one of the reasons why the data center fight is so important. Because that the more the data centers and the new data centers are proposed and shut down, they're starting to run into their computational limits. We live in a finite world. We live in a very, a very robust, but often fragile ecosystem. And, I think we're going to need all of the times, all of our cleverness, our creativity, our ability to think moving forward. And when the hard times come and there's no avoiding them, we're going to need our people with the Chinupas to pray to help us see it through those hard times.
3: Mark, thank you so much. One more quick update. Pipestone upcoming community briefing at the Minneapolis Indian Center on, help me out here, on the 22nd, 1 to 4 p.m. Big Pinigigi, thank you so much, Mark, for stopping in and great knowledge. And we'll have you on again. Really appreciate you.
4: Thank you so much.
0: Hi, it's Dr. Evan Adams, and you're listening to Native Roots Radio. Hey, Victor, you better be listening.
1: In this portion of the show, we'd like to bring awareness to our wolf and bear populations throughout Turtle Island. Say no to the hunts.
3: Oh! Hey, welcome back to Native Roots Radio, and big peeny geeky for Wendy for coming on early. Nobody wants to hear me babble, Wendy. So I'm glad you're coming in with some really great content and telling your story to people maybe have not heard the story. I just want to remind everyone right after the show, there is a, let me just read this again. There is a Melissa Hartman special here locally on AM 950 right after us. And U.S. Representative Kelly Morrison, Minnesota's House Rep Patty Acomb, and House Leader Zach Stevens will be on talking about and memorializing Melissa Hartman.
1: Yeah.
3: Wendy,
1: I can't believe it's a year. It just, honestly, to me, it just,
3: and you know what happened that day?
1: It feels like it just was yesterday, and it's still just so raw and heartbreaking.
3: Do you remember what we did that day?
1: We went to the Capitol,
3: yeah,
1: and there were
3: they tried to call
1: people.
3: It off. There was 80,000 people there. They
1: crazy.
3: Tried to call it off.
1: Yes, we went right to this, to Minnesota State Capitol. It was unbelievable.
3: Yeah.
1: Oh, gosh. Wow. I'm telling you. Every day there's something else.
3: Yeah, I know. I just got to reintroduce Wendy. And Wendy's been with me and a co-founder of Native Roots Radio and Native Roots Trading Post and Pilot's Palette. And we're going to be at Pride.
1: We're going to be at Pride this year. Native Roots Trading Post and Pilot's Palette, which is my art. And I'm making some special pieces just for Pride, and I'm really happy with them. And yeah, come and see us. What are we? 392.
3: Come on by and say hi. We'll be there. And,
1: yeah.
3: And at one, I'll be there except for 1 o'clock on Saturday. I'm doing a live show on AM 950. And Robert Lilligren will be on again. Mm-hmm. And I can't think of his name. I'll tell you at the end of this.
1: Yeah.
3: And then he'll be on too.
1: Okay, great. Yeah. Unbelievable. Yeah, we'll see how it goes. You know, our little, we've already told you that our little dog Wanda is kind of, yeah, she's not doing that great. I mean, she's okay. And she's, you know, we don't have to make a decision today, but it's, I don't know. I just feel like the time is going to happen sooner than we'd like. But, you know, we can't leave her more than 3 hours, maybe 4 at the most, alone, just because she needs medication every 4 hours, and I just don't want to leave her that long. So I'll be back and forth during Pride, just going back and forth. So, you know, anyway. Okay, some good news. Philadelphia City Council just banned horse carriages, horse-drawn carriages. So I just talked about this about a week and a half ago in New York City. Another carriage, a horse, died. It's still under investigation why the horse died. But we've been trying to end the horse carriage business in New York City for a very long time. And I'm just so happy that Philadelphia was working on this. And like a day after the New York City horse passed away, the Philadelphia City Council banned its horse carriage businesses. So I'm like really happy about that, because, you know, these horses are, you know, they're pulling people around. It's hot. They're in traffic. They're breathing fumes. You know, it's freezing out, you know. It's just, it's a money-making business. And when it's a money-making business and it has to do with animals, I'm telling you right now, the animals are not getting treated exactly the way they should be. So, and actually two horses have died in New York City streets. 2 weeks ago, a third carriage overturned. So the two horses, that was, I believe, last year or the year before. And then 2 weeks ago, a third, that was the one we were talking about, overturned in Central Park on a day with both a heat advisory and an air quality alert.
3: Come on.
1: Yeah. Jeez. So the driver was also injured. The horse, it's just crazy what happens with these horses. So back in 2022, a horse named Ryder collapsed on 9th Avenue and later died. In August of 2025, a horse named Lady collapsed and died on 51st Street. Each time the debate flared up again, each time the carriages keep running. Mamdani.
3: No, I think you said it right the first time. I got
1: Zoran Mamdani. Thank you. Zoran Mamdani, elected in November of 2025, has pledged to ban horse carriages from Central Park. He said, quote, "I support removing horse carriages from Central Park. I intend to deliver on that." Okay, so we'll see what happens. He also says...
3: He's been doing everything he says he's been doing.
1: He really has, and I'm just so excited about him and what he has in store for New York. I think it's really great, you know. He also went on to say, quote, "These horses are prey animals who do not belong in a chaotic city traffic." Oh, that's said by the New York class executive director, Eden Burkank. "These incidents keep happening because nothing has changed." So that's what happens. You know, the horse dies. It's a terrible thing. People get hurt. It's in the news, it's in the newspaper, and then nothing happens. And we just go on and on and on. And it's really crazy because, you know, there's a few cities that have transitioned from horse-drawn carriages to an electric carrier. So it looks exactly like, if you could just imagine the horse-drawn carriage. Yeah. It looks exactly like that, except the driver's in the front with a steering wheel, and it's an electric vehicle, so there's no horse.
3: So kind of updated.
1: It is updated, you know, and it's still, you know, covered and pretty, and, you know, you could sit in there in the... Yeah. That, in the seat with a blanket and go through Central Park.
3: Makes
1: and,
3: so much sense because how much do you engage with the horse that's 20 feet away from you anyways?
1: You don't engage with the horse. You know, there's people who say this is nostalgia and, you know, there's nothing like, you know, driving through Central Park in a horse-drawn carriage and it's, you know, they don't see that, you know, these horses are getting hurt. They don't want to see that they're mistreated and, you know.
3: Ignorance is bliss.
1: But what happens is what we could do is transition from the horse-drawn carriage to these electric vehicles and so that the handlers won't lose their job. So, yeah. You know, some cities have done that.
3: Probably
1: even in Europe,
3: money.
1: They've done that, you know. So
3: maybe we can get one and start a business.
1: I'm sure it's... I mean, I could imagine that it's very expensive to keep the horses. They have to, keep them in a stall and, you know, feed them, veterinary care, water them, whatever. I don't know too much about caring for horses, but, you know, it's really crazy. So,
3: well, Wendy, again, thank you for coming on a little early and giving us that. Those two reports, really appreciate you.
1: Yeah, we have some good news.
3: Yeah.
1: Hopefully it'll keep going and way to go, Philadelphia.
3: Yeah, no doubt. Hey, again, everyone, I want to thank Wendy. I thank Misko for producing the show. And also, I just want to remind everyone, up next here locally in Minnesota is a Lori Fitz with a special tribute to Melissa Hortman right after Native Roots Radio. So... If you're listening to the show, you are part of the resistance from Chief Plenty Coops, the ground on which we stand on. It's sacred ground. It's the blood of our ancestors. We need to resist, I best join a group, run for office, vote, you know, and adopt, don't shop, And don't ride those horses in New York or even in Stillwater. I've seen them there too.
1: Exactly.
3: Hey, we'll see everyone tomorrow. Big Peeny Gee. Peeny Gee again for listening to Native Roots Radio.
2: Halusa Nation. We have been called the Indians. We have been called Native American. We have been called hostile. We have been called pagan. We have been called militant.

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1: And so, welcome to the Rise Up Hour. I just have a lot of exciting things to talk about, and I have my converter with me so we can play music, because I found it. I had to search high and low, and then it was right there in front of me. Do you ever run into that, where you're looking for something, and you keep looking, and you can't find it? And then you find it. That is me. That's why I have this mechanism of standardization is the mechanism of organization, which creates creativity. So I'm able to be more creative. So that's part of what I'm doing with Eyes Inc. or Eyes Unlimited, as we would say. I finally got into my space, you guys. I'm so excited. I cannot express how excited I am. It was nice to be able to get into this space and look at what is going to be the retail space for Eyes. But besides that, I want to talk about recovery stuff, some good stuff that's going on. Like I said, if you have someone in recovery and you want to announce their birthday of recovery, 763-843-4262, or you can text that, or you can call into the studio line at 651-313-5125. And if you have a sound request, I have no problems doing that. So if you're looking for recovery and need a recovery coach, check out Minnesota Recovery Connection. They offer great recovery support. It's free. So you just have to call them up and say, hey, I'm wondering a little bit about my recovery and how that is. So I do think that that's important to know that you have free support. And then they have all recovery meetings Monday through Saturday, 7 a.m. and 5 p.m. And that's a all recovery meeting. That means all are welcome. And this is Pride Month, by the way, everyone. It's an exciting month. I'm going to try to get some guests on to talk about Pride and what is so important about their relationship with their recovery and being in the in the community and abroad. And then I also want to talk a little bit about Minnesota. Anything helps Minnesota. And then I found a new place, by the way, called the Minnesota Prevention Recovery Alliance. They're about education, advocacy, and support. 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So I know that they are an RCO, Minnesota Recovery Organization. That's what that stands for. So if you need some recovery support or need something, reach out to prss@mnpra.org or text them at 612-238-6393. And this is what I love about the services that they offer. They offer youth preventative services, peer support service for youth and adults. Did you hear that? For youth and adults. Usually, oftentimes you don't hear about youth. And if we start at our youth, I really believe that then we can start looking at recovery in a different aspect and do more preventative as they are speaking. They do community education awareness, recovery peer support specialist training, advocacy, mentorship, which I do personally, assisting and accessing community resources, transportation, and accompanying appointments. So I met this guy at the Walk for Recovery, Tom London's Walk for Recovery, in honor of him. And I guess it's not called the Walk for Recovery because that's coming up in September. But I met Doug Crosby, and the funny thing is I live on Crosby Place. So if you have any connections and you want to talk to Doug, it's doug.crosby@mnpra.org. So that's another organization. And then let's talk about what is offered in Minneapolis. Anything Helps Minnesota. They are a stop in shop. All different things. So if you know someone who's running a homelessness or needs a place to shower, do their laundry, they are, I think it's Tuesday through Saturdays their services, and I think it's 12 to 5 or 1 to 5. I forget, but I think it is 12 to 5. And if you need clothes, there's free clothing there. And I have a whole bunch of clothes I'm donating, a lot of suits, a lot of dress clothes I no longer fit into, but that was many years ago. But it's an opportunity for someone to get fresh clothing as well, and a meal, and a place just to sit down and relax. They do offer harm reduction stuff, so check them out for that. And they do offer naloxone kits, fentanyl test strips, anything you can think of they offer. They are really a one-stop place. And I believe they're going to be doing a training. They work on several training initiatives. Personally, I know Brian Warden, and I know Emmanuel Roberts. And these men are wonderful men in the community. They do a lot, and I just appreciate them so much for everything that they do. And so I just want to make sure everyone knows that. And now I'm going to talk about Wellness in the Woods. And what I love about Wellness in the Woods, they offer 24-hour services, all virtual. And so it's simple as this. Go to Wellness in the Woods, look them up, go to their website, click on the icon for peer support, and Monday through Sunday from 9 a.m. to 5 p.m. or 9 a.m. to 1 and then 1 to 5 p.m. Those are the hours of the services. And then there's a session in between. That's one is at 11 and one is at 3 o'clock, and maybe it's about bottle doubling. They actually haven't done that in a while, but it's about learning a RAP, Wellness Recovery Action Plan. It's learning about if you're really interested in some of their stuff. They do art, so you know, you have your own tools. It's really cool. You just go in the space and there's two facilitators, and if you have a hard time getting to places, this is a great place to connect with someone. And then after that is the warm line. And I will get all the phone numbers from the next time I speak, because I always talk about it, but I don't have the phone number. But the warm line is available now as well. And then I'm going to talk about something else. They have a youth warm line on Saturdays. And so I will get more information on that. That's a new thing that they're doing to support individuals who are youth. And the summer is a perfect time. It's a 20-minute phone call one-on-one with another peer with lived experiences, so check that out. And then I'm going to talk about Recovery in the Woods. Monday, Wednesdays, and Fridays is an all our recovery meetings. Monday is the re-entry, and that's for anyone who's dealt with incarceration, coming into the community, have a family member. All are welcome. And you don't even necessarily have to have incarceration, because what it is about learning about each other. And then Wednesdays is leveled up. And that is from 6 to 7 as well. And same with Mondays. But then Fridays is the cool one, because I facilitate that. But from 6 to 8 o'clock, it's all recovery meeting. And we do a PIES check-in, physical, intellectual, emotional, and spiritual check-in. Come join us. It's a really safe place. By the way, everything in there is confidential. We have group guidelines, group rules, so we make sure that people are coming in. You know, we have peers. We have people from gambling disorder. We have people from food eating disorders, SUDs, substance use disorder, and even grief. So check that out. And while I'm saying the grief part about it, on Tuesdays, I know Jody London, the same Zoom number from 6 to 7 p.m., they have a grief group, and I'll get more information so I can make sure I talk more about all those things that Wellness in the Woods, Recovery in the Woods has to offer. I have been there for many years, and the only reason I am there, I work part-time, is because of what they do in the community, how they treat their employees, and it's a really good place for people to get support. So check out all the services that they have. And then today's discussion, well, you know what? Before I start today's discussion about recovery itself, hey, Frogtown, love the music, the stories, the community voices you hear on WFNU. 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And so one of the things I want to talk about is I've had a couple of friends who've had some big recovery dates. And one of the cool things about recovery dates, I think, is that when someone talks about a recovery date, it means everything to them. I celebrate, and I try to celebrate more often than more often than not, because I always say congratulations, you've done it, proud of you. Because if you don't do that, the person who's in that recovery, not everyone needs it, but just a recognition. So when I'm like going through Facebook and I see it, I will stop what I'm doing and put one of those replies in, because the person in recovery matters. And also the person dealing with mental wellness matters. So I was at Pablo's graduation yesterday. Miss Kara's been on here. She's talked about her recovery, actually how she's actually an ally, how she supports the community, and she's got her doctors, and she moved to Florida. I found that out yesterday when I went to the graduation party. But her son Pablo did one of his songs. He's a rapper, and he did one of his songs, and what got him going is it's about mental wellness. And then he was talking about how some of his other songs are like that. Because I knew him when I was younger, when he was younger many years ago, and I watched him grow, and I'm just like, he's such an amazing young man. So congratulations to Pablo. And I just want to make sure that I said that out loud. And then I'm going to have his sister on when she gets back from her missions trip, so she can talk about how she's dealt with mental wellness. Because remember, recovery is not just about recovery, because we're all recovering from something. And so mental wellness is a big part of recovery. And so for all those who are listening and want the birthday date shouted out or want a song be played, go ahead and send a text to 763-843-4262. Again, that is 763-843-4262. And so it's just really cool to see how everything has really transpired. So Pablo, congratulations, and it's Pablo Herdman, and Jose is his middle name, I think. I met his dad from Panama. Oh, he was pretty cool, too. And Cara's got this laugh that is so joyous, and she is a woman who's got her doctor's degree, and she's got this high energy and love for humans, and I just find that to be so a breath of fresh air, I really do.

Those are all very different things. Faith is something you believe in. Spirituality is within the spirit, you know, something that is not of us. And organized religion has faith in it and has also has spirituality, but it is structured by man. And so for those who've been hurt by organized religion, you know, that's why I do the PIES check-in, physical, intellectually, emotional, and spiritually. Because people have different connections, like Mother Earth is very spiritual for many people. The sun, the moon, God is for who I am, Jesus Christ. But also, you know, one of the things that I do is the trees. And who created those? God has created those things. So when I'm praying to those, when I'm doing my prayers or doing my thoughts or doing stuff within the indigenous community, I always think of those things, because when I'm doing my smudging or blessing, in my culture, we do smudging in a different way. And being Jordanian, that really does make a difference. And so I have my indigenous ways. And I'm still recovering from that men's weekend I went on. I think it was really amazing. I did so much work with these men and to hold the below, since I do grounding and renewal. But I just want to speak of my truth. And so I'm going to play this song. I love it. And the reason I think sometimes it's important to play songs that have meaning really behind them and not just, you know, I do love dance songs, don't get me wrong. Paul Oakenfold is coming to town. Me and my brother, who have not been close for a long time, I've kind of connected a little bit more with him, because that's what forgiveness happens. That's what moving on from the past. I mentioned it to him. So he's like, if he's able to do it, because he will come with me. And that was kind of cool to actually see him do that. And Mom, I'm wishing you a lot of love. She is still in the nursing home recovering from her stroke. For those of you that did not know, I'm just saying it out loud. Prayers, the power of prayer matters, and it truly does matter. So I just want to say that. To Be a Man is going to be playing right now by Dax. It's a really cool song. It's a little bit longer. But you know what? It's one of my favorite songs. I think it's because I heard it when I was in one of those spaces. And I hope my converter works for my regular phone, because sometimes I have to switch over to the other phone. And I don't know why that is. But let's hope that this works today just once. And let's just try it, see if it's going to work for me. And you tell me if we can hear it. Let's see. It's going to start playing. And I hope it works today. I just hope I can. It's working. Enjoy the song, guys. What it's like to be a man.

What a great song. And with that, like I said, what it's like to be a man. It talks a lot about suicide, wanting to feel dead, addiction, and just how you're supposed to act as a man. And that's what's going to bring me into the next two things I'm going to talk about. First of all, is the Mankind Project. Check that out at mkp.org or the Mankind Project. It's called a NWTA. It's the New Warrior Training Weekend. And we will be having one in Minnesota. I do staffing and do men's work because men can show up in a very different way than, as we know that talking about getting therapy used to be the no-no. Silos are being broken down. And it is okay to go get help. It is to seek help. It is to, if you don't understand, if you feel like you're struggling from addiction, there's nothing wrong with checking into that because, first of all, it's confidential when you look at a recovery community organization, but also it gives you the opportunities to know what recovery is. Addiction comes in so many different ways. I will be having someone on who's going to be talking about AA in a couple weeks. So we're talking about all different types of recovery organizations. I've had Steve Kind on before, but he's going to come back on this year. We're going to talk about smart recovery. And then we're just going to continue talking about all these sources that are out there because not one thing fits. That's what meeting someone where they're at means. And that's what recovery coaches do. Their story is not really important. It's about meeting you where you're at, what you need, not what I think you need, because I can tell you all day long what I think you need, but that's not what you need. And then that builds up a wall, and then that creates anger, and it creates a disconnection. And so taking the time to listen to someone and what they're saying really matters. So those things are such important things. And then going into that, I had put a message out for anyone with anniversaries. And a friend of mine, Joshua, said he wanted me to talk about his, he had a reuse, I use different language. Most often you hear the word relapse. I say reuse or bump in the road because language matters for a lot of people. And, when I go to an AA meeting or I go to, all recovery, I don't say that I'm an addict or alcoholic because those are not who I am. I am a person in long-term recovery. And when I talk about gambling disorder, I talk about that in another way as well because I'm in recovery from that. This year, I'm going on 7 years. I'm excited, but I still have the whole year to finish since mine is in January. And the thing that I'm blessed with that I get to talk about that many people don't get a chance to hear about is I get to be in the light. And one of the most unique things about being in the light is that when a person is in the light, it's really interesting that that I don't have any thoughts or ideas or ideations of wanting to use anything. It's really cool. And remember, I don't drink to support the community, and I don't use opioids for pain unless I have surgery, just to support the community. And that's where I get injections and some of the other stuff for my pain, chronic pain. And, I talk about that all the time, getting my update for my migraines. I'm going to talk about Joshua for a second. And he went through this process that was really hard on him. And so he had like a... it was a reuse. It's like an ambient reuse in his mind. So that trauma, when you're talking to someone, that trauma is real. So when we talk about the realness of trauma, it really can be. So 2 weeks since my ambient meta relapse. And he says, feel free to share my experience with domestic and relapse if it could help someone. I feel so alone in this, especially with the DARVO campaign. So one of the things is when you talk about being alone or feeling that, always telling someone that they are loved and they matter. And Josh knows I tell him that all the time. But he had that experience because he was dealing with an experience that created back thoughts of when he was active in Ambien or was wanting it, and in his mind that was a reuse. And so we celebrate his 2 weeks because he had a domestic situation that caused a reaction. And we got to remember, not just women go through domestic abuse, but men do as well. We got to remember all those things, that it does not discriminate. Most men don't talk about it.
If you are needing domestic abuse, there's always places. And I am going to have one of the organizations come out to talk about domestic abuse within the next couple months. So I'm excited about that. But those things matter. And so, Joshua, I just want to let you know I'm so proud of you for all the work you're doing, and that you are just putting everything in front of you and you keep going, and that you spend time with nature, because that is your blessings. And you learned the indigenous language. I just find him to be an amazing man. So blessings to him on that. And then I'm going to talk about something that's a little bit more sad. I wanted to mention something about a friend that has passed. His name is David Allen Vangstead. So March 28th, 1963 to May 31st, 2026. David Vangstead of Hugo, Minnesota, passed away unexpectedly in his home during the last week of May. He was 63 years old, and is survived by his daughter, Kelsey, and his siblings, Dwight, Daryl, Renee, and Lynn. David precedes the death of his father, Ole, brother-in-law, Chad Miller, and his mother, Norma. I knew all those, and I'll talk more about that in a minute. David grew up in Brooklyn Center, where he played hockey and spent a lot of time playing outside, fishing with his friends and siblings. Growing up, throughout his life, he always had a deep love for sports. You could also ask him the score of pretty much anything, any wild game, he would know that right away. And he enjoyed playing tennis with his daughter. He is loved by his family and prays, they pray for his peace with God. And he's going to be with his mom and dad and Chad. And I haven't been able to make any of the services for them because something had been going on. And Lenny, I call her Lenny, we grew up together. She was my best friend growing up. And then she's still active in my life. And so I get to do that on Monday. I just make sure I'm right on the date. But if any of you guys know him, send a well wishes. And you could look it up on Washburn McCurney. And the service is June 8th at 11 a.m. To noon. That's visitation. The service will proceed right after that in Coon Rapids Chapel, 1827 Coon Rapids Boulevard, Coon Rapids, Minnesota, 55433. That's a truly unexpected loss for the family. And I love you guys. Love you, Lynn. She sits on my board of directors, and she has just been a great support from the very beginning. And finally get to make it to one of the services without being out of town or something coming up. And I feel blessed that I get to do that and show support to the family. I knew them when I was growing up. They were my peace. I talk about traumas and things that happened. And, I do not lie about my childhood. Very different now as adults with my family and my parents. I love my mom and dad dearly. There's been a lot of forgiveness and a lot of other things that have happened. But when things were really tough, I had that family to take me swimming. That's how I learned to swim. I still don't swim well. I would just keep sinking at the bottom of the pool at the Civic. I remember we would go to the Days Inn, and then we'd go to Lake Elmo, and her mom and dad, Ole and Norma, had the names, and they were just amazing. And Lynn and I played a lot. We spent a lot of time together. And so that's just a childhood fond memory of joy. And so having people like that in my life were, when I was in active addiction and went and then came out of it, she was one of the first people I met with and talked to, because I was talking to her about my business, talked about what had happened, because there was a lot of things. We lost my brother Salim. We lost my brother Issa. Salim's 22 years was, I think, on Friday or Saturday. I don't keep track of those dates really well. I just wait for someone to say something, because maybe it's just that I know they're in such a safe place and they're in God's hands, and they are free. My brother Salim is free. Issa is free from pain and such horrible losses, but such greatness to know that they're in a place that they can have harmony. And so if you do have a song that you are looking to have played, 763-843-4262. You can text me this song, or you can send a message in at and if you have an anniversary, the studio line is 651-313-5125. And by the way, for those of you who don't know, I have learned all the fun
ways of making sure I get someone on air live. And so I'm kind of cool with that because I fumbled a few times. And like I say, I don't know how I'm so blessed to have a radio show. I don't know what I'm doing, but I come here and I show up, and that's the best that I can do. I do want to learn so much more, but with the capacity of everything I have going on, this has been a safe place for me. This is my church on Sundays, although I plan on starting to go to the Orthodox Church, and I just haven't had the time or energy. To be honest, yesterday I went to a, like I said, the graduation party, and then I went to a Freemasonic Mason thing, because it was a picnic, and showing up is like half the battle. So I've talked about this a little bit, that I was going through some type of depression, some type of thing that was really hard on me in the last month. I don't know what it was. I know there was a change in my medication, but you know, when I flipped back, and it wasn't that. Sometimes, you know, this is the first time in my 6 years where I really struggled with depression. And I think it was that I was having a mass amount of migraines. There was a gap between my injections. I said that the last time. But also, I think it's just that eyes, you know, all that was happening. And then we took a new space at the same same facility. And there was that downtime. And I think that downtime, like, started to get to me. And just so I can announce this, by the way, everyone, I am selling eyewear. I have about 160 eyeglass frames, and I have a local lab that I'll be using until the store gets open. So if you are looking for a pair of glasses, you know I'm the man to reach, and I will come to you where you're at, and I'll bring a selection for you, male, female, kids, and if you and I got some really cool sunglasses, police eyewear, so just mentioning those fun things, and some Gap, and I think some New York Jones, and I'm not sure if I'm allowed to say those things on here or not, but I did say it, because this is a voluntary run organization, made up many different community voices. Each program expresses one aspect of this diversity, not the views of Frogtown Tuned In as a whole or sponsored. Learn more at WFNU.org. And the reason I'm saying that, because I can't wait. The things that got me really excited about what I'm doing for my business is creating the in-house training that's a CEO certification, Creators of Excellent Operations, and then also you know, all the employees go through that, even board members, executives, no matter who you are. It's an 80-hour in-house training. And then talking about having programs for reentry and recovery, bringing people in back into the workforce. And because when someone has already spent their time in doing, you know, when they've spent time in the criminal justice system and have been part of that whole system, and especially coming out of prison, jail, and then sometimes recovery, very different things. Having a job maybe that's not full-time but teaches you skills, and then creating a program for that. So ICE is going to be creating a job program. I'm going to work with some local recovery community organizations, and I'm really excited. Those are the things that get me excited, that why it's taken so long. I talked about the, you know, 26 years in the making, being called a terrorist originally when all that happened. And I can freely say this, it was such a devastating thing in my life. And then when I got hit by a car, and the pain I was in, and then that kind of put me into that active addiction, and having the space and the building getting shut down because of the mold, and they wouldn't fix things up, and losing everything, by the way, and I still decided not to use because there was no desire for that. I was so devastated, but I knew that in my recovery I could do things the right way this time. And so I have been doing a lot of things the right way. You know, I make mistakes all the time, but a mistake to me is an opportunity to do better. And so when you have those thoughts in mind, how do you do better in your life? I haven't been journaling in a long time, and I started journaling, and you know, I do my journaling on and off, and I really found when I was in that deeper depression that journaling was really healthy for me. Then going back and reading it sometimes is like actually really healthy when I've looked at other things I've written about, or you know, I belong in a men's group, and I was looking in one of my books, and someone had written something to me, and I'll bring that in because it just, maybe when I just needed it, it was there, talking about the light, how I help people, and just hearing stuff like that was really uplifting, and that's when I needed it. So great news,
couple of people that I've supported in recovery are doing well in the recovery. I've learned a lot. It's been, some things are trying, but for those who are suffering right now, I put my prayers and thoughts with you guys. And then I'm going to play a song. From the listener, thank you for talking about your recovery and how that has affected you and bringing in mental wellness into the discussion. Thank you, listener. I appreciate that. It's always good to hear a message from a listener. You know, sometimes when I do this show, I actually do the show for just one person, knowing that there's one person that's listening. And usually I don't know how many people are listening because we don't know those things. Because now with technology, people, you know, can log on through pushingwfnu.org instead of tuning in 94.1 FM, Frogtown Community Radio. And it's got a shortwave radio, so the amount of people gets is smaller, but a lot of people in the community listening to that radio show. That's what I found out when I used the wrong language one time when I was talking about Israel government, and I said Jewish people, and I meant that. I did not mean that in a bad way, and because my friends are Jewish, Muslim friends, by the way, and Christian friends, and all of us have different backgrounds. And, you know, the thing is, how do we create such energy and love and joy? And that's why I just give love and joy to the world. I just channel that out because I know something is coming greater than what it is now. And people are wanting more connection. You know, we learned from COVID about being alone. And how that affected people and the level of addiction that happened during that, but also the beauty of creating online support for all these different things. AA was having a meeting every hour on the hour. They created a safe place every minute on the minute. It was 24/7. So we learned how to bring togetherness together, and same with some of the other programs. But, you know, people had virtual, but then in person started happening again. And that to me is a really good thing because, you know, my all recovery meeting is my, is, like I said, it's my part of my recovery, even though it's my job. But I love it so much that, you know, I have no problem doing that on Fridays. Once in a while I'll miss because I have some event or I'm gone on a weekend doing men's work or something comes up that's really cool that I get to have an opportunity to do. But those things are the things that keep me going. And so I learned something. And I talked about this when I worked at the flower shop for Mother's Day and then coming to now. Part of my struggle for me with launching my eyeglass company and doing all that is there's been a lot of alone time. I had my staff and then, you know, waiting for the space. I had to make hard decisions for a business, and I did that. Those who are my investors and those, you know, through MCCD and some of the other deed of Minnesota who have are planning to be a part of the support for the financial stuff, but being in that place where I'm not connecting with customers, that's my place. Me being in the office is not me. I can hire someone to do that. The computer stuff is just not me. I'm learning how to use ChatGPT 5.1 or something. But someone said, I was talking, someone said, I really need to learn how to use it. They go, ask them. And I just didn't realize that you could just ask anything you want. And because Iwer needs a human to measure, and you're in that comfort space. So it's about teaching lifestyle selling skills, being on the selling floor, helping someone see is such a beautiful thing. You know, my big things that I'm talking about are things for making sure it becomes mandatory that all kids get a full comprehensive eye exam before entering school, because we cannot tell what they have. And with the way technology is, you know, that's changed, is we can tell with someone who's nonverbal. That, you know, because you go in the doctor, they say 1, 2, 1, 2, or 3, 4. They do all that with you. But someone who's nonverbal can't do that. But now they can tell with the technology, with the curvature of your eye. And so it's really able to help someone who is nonverbal or has a disability that may not be able to go through an eye exam, may not be able to give the verbal cues, but we can find them eyesight. And so also for people in recovery, that's my big thing, is that
I really think that, you know, we talk about all these things that affect us in recovery, our mental wellness, the trauma. I talk about a lot that the grief of the trauma or the grief of being in recovery, the grief of your past, those things, you know, create something. And not to have sympathy, but empathy for yourself, as we know how to have often many times we have empathy for others. But having sympathy really creates a permission to maybe use or give an excuse why you're doing something, where empathy is, it gives you the space to say, I am hurt and I feel hurt. I deserve to feel loved, those type of things. And so, or, you know, another thing is people who are, you know, I've dealt with individuals and we talked about this is, you know, RAP, Recovery Act, Wellness Recovery Action Plan, and that is actually used for mental wellness, and I believe it should be brought right into the community because it says Recovery Action Plan. It's what happens when someone who has gone through treatment comes out. It's that wheel that you got to keep going. And so why we have, I think, that phase of so many people going back into treatment is when they get out, they don't have something to keep them organized or keep them going or the tools. So we're always giving tools. And like I said, mine is called a tackle box, the different lures you use for fishing. And so with that being said, I'm going to go into another song. And, you know, you guys know me and my songs. Probably people can know me by heart on this. But one of the things that I also play is Dancing on My Own. That's how I looked at myself from a distance and realizing that I had to let go of many things. And so Dancing on My Own by Colm Scott, by the way, Dancing on My Own from Colm Scott, he got his from the Britain's Got Talent, and he has become very famous, and he does a lot of really good community things. And by the way, we're supporting, this is Pride Month, and guess what? He came out, and he is a man of, he is a man who is gay or GLBTQ community, and plus, so Dancing on My Own, one of my favorite songs. Listen to the words.

0: That was Dancing on My Own by Colin Scott. And, you know, a couple more announcements is, by the way, June also is focused on physical, men's physical health, fitness, men's mental health matters. It's okay to talk. It's okay to feel. It's okay to seek help. So check that out. And remember, 988 is a number you can call for support. SAMHSA.gov, if you need more information, NAMI, also .org. And so there's a silent crisis in men's mental health, one that often goes unnoticed and unspoken. Men are nearly four times more likely to die by suicide than women, underscoring the urgent need to break the silence and seek support. If you know someone that needs support, please call 988. And there has been an uptick in calls on men feeling more comfortable, men getting help and seeking help. Like I say, I'm a man. I admit I take medications for my depression. I'm very I use this as a platform for others to know that I wouldn't be able to have my recovery. I wouldn't be able to do what I'm doing. But my depression is major depression. And without my medications, I would not be able to be here and have a successful radio show, launch an eyeglass company, or do any of those things. So remember, mental wellness matters. And to speak about it. Break down the silos. Start talking about things. If you know someone you know that's struggling, or just saying hi often, you know, one of the things that I think matters in the community, and a lot of people are starting to do it, smiling at someone, waving and saying hi. A lot of times I have friends like, well, what are you doing? When I'm at the cash register and I see that they're dealing with so many different customers, I thank them for the hard work that they're doing. Oftentimes, just recognizing someone can really change their day. And so it's the little things. You don't have to, you know, example, when I see homeless people on the street or they're got the signs, my test of goodness is I give them fruit, snack bar, and different things like that. But I also let them know there's support for them, let you know, and also give joy. But then there's others who are just in the community. You see people who are really sad or have get upset about something, and just I just give support and love. And then especially when you're dealing with the cashier, a waitress, a waiter, you know, being at a gas station, I'm going to tell you, or at a doctor's office, thank the individual for what they do. I always thank the doctor, but I also thank the front desk and the support teams, because they couldn't be the doctors that they are if they didn't have those support teams, and those things get recognized. So opening a door for someone, that's a big thing. You know, that type of thing really matters. I know when I'm going to a grocery store and I'm trying to get out and I'm struggling, and especially when there's the ones that have those push doors that don't slide open, it's pretty amazing how when someone opens the door, especially at nighttime, or like when you have your cart, they'll push the door open because there's the doors versus the automatic doors. And so I just find that to be interesting. It brightens me up, or I wave at people often. That's another thing. And so when I'm taking a walk, I always say hi. Some people don't respond great, but it doesn't mean I've done something wrong. It does not change anything, just like when ICE was happening. I was being supported by my community, loved, and knew that I had to just give love into the air, into the joy, give that to the world. And so I come from a place of love, joy, and I want to harness space, a safe place for people. And so if you are needing support, you can reach out to riseuphour@gmail.com or any of the places I mentioned, one-on-one. And another place to check out is, like I said, Anything Helps Minnesota, Minnesota Recovery Connection, new Minnesota Prevention Recovery Alliance. You know, these services are free to you, so just know that. I will see you guys next week on the Rise Up Hour, Sundays at 1 p.m. Tell all your friends, family, and then you can come to my Facebook page, and then I do have my my YouTube account. I have a lot of work to do on that again, but you know what? That will come in due time once I have an assistant again and staff. And I'm really excited. I got to get in my space, you guys. Eyes is happening. I've been talking about it for quite some time. And just believing in what you're doing matters. Believing, seeing is believing, and I'm doing that. So you guys have a blessed day. Enjoy your week. Enjoy the hot weather. Stay in cool places. And just remember to say hi to someone when you're walking by, or thanking someone when you're getting gas and the things that are happening in the world. Love creates energy. Anger creates negativity. So What are you looking to do? Hey, I'm looking to do energy. Have a great day, you guys. Yeah, where is that? Real quickly, and then we're...
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0: You are a miracle.
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0: You have made it this far, and there is so much more work for you to do. You are beautiful beyond words. There is no one who can take this away from you. And anyone who tries will be dismissed. Your self-love is deep and wider than any ocean, filled with wonders that bring

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I swear having a magic stick is having a gift and a curse. 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

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I plan for the future and learn from the past. 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

0: man.
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2: And you are listening to Sunshine and Tears with Maya Papaya on this not very sunny, but maybe it will be sunny later, Tuesday. I am usually on the air on Sundays from 4 to 5, but I am popping in today to do a little makeup show. And because this weekend is the Twin Cities Jazz Fest, so I'm going to be playing artists who are going to be playing there. The Twin Cities Jazz Fest kind of kicks off on Thursday with some pre-festival shows, but really kicks off on Friday, Juneteenth, and then also takes place on Saturday. Most of the shows take place downtown St. Paul, which is lovely, but some of them take place as far away as Fridley, the Crooner Supper Club, some stuff on West 7th, Berlin, in Minneapolis. But most of the venues are downtown. Some of them are outside in Mears Park. Let's see, where else? And then some restaurants around, some at Gambit, Metronome Brewing, St. Paul Hotel Lobby Bar, the Nautilus Music Theater. There's a concert, some at the Minnesota Museum of American Art, which you should just check out regardless. The Baroque Room, Ertra Ale Ethiopian Restaurant, which is right down by where the farmer's market is. There's a concert, a documentary showing at George Latimer Central Library. Just a lot of so many musicians all day, basically, Friday and Saturday. So there's a lot going on this weekend, also in terms of celebrations for Juneteenth. So get on out there. If you want more information, and I'll be promoting this as well, go to the internet, TwinCitiesJazzFestival.com. You can find the schedule there of all the musicians, learn more about the artists. I could not play everyone who's playing, obviously. Some of them are local. Some of them are coming from far away. There's some like bossa nova folks who are coming from abroad. So it'll be, I think, just a really good collection of jazz musicians, both folks who are newer to the scene and people who have been playing for 50 years. So I'm sure that if you are a jazz person or even not, go check out a show. The majority of them are free. So a great way to listen to some new music. I discovered an album that I now love. I haven't listened to it all the way, but Leslie Vincent this will be coming up soon, an album called Little Black Book, which, if I'm remembering correctly, the Star Tribune said was one of their favorite albums of the year. And I agree, even though I haven't listened to it all the way yet. I'm going to start with a young local artist, though. This is Obadiah Gamble. I am not quite sure what his story is, but I was looking at his Instagram and he just went to prom. So clearly he is still in high school, but is releasing music, which is great. This is probably the folksiest stuff I've got on the docket today. We'll get into that Leslie Vincent, which features Jerry Messersmith, and then just got a wide variety of jazz today on Sunshine and Tears, which I think is perfect also for the atmosphere of today. It's chilly. Go make a cup of coffee. It's coffee time, tea time. Curl up, listen to some music. Here is Obadiah Gamble with Fire.

That was Will Keir Trio with Unattempt. It was part of their Blizzard session filmed at Metronome Brewery here in St. Paul. Before that was Coro Borealis with the song It Went Away, Okik Rias. And yeah, Coro Borealis brings together some of the Twin Cities' finest musicians who share a deeply rooted passion for Brazilian music. And then before that, Leslie Vincent and Jeremy Messersmith with What Humans Do on this album Little Black Book, which if you liked that, listen to the whole album. I'm still working on listening to the whole album because I only discovered it this morning, but I am loving what I'm listening to so far. And this set started off with Obadiah Gamble with Fire from his most recent first album, Notice. He is a young musician from the Twin Cities. Everyone that you just heard is going to be playing this weekend at the Twin Cities Jazz Fest, which is taking place mostly downtown St. Paul, some other venues across the metro region. You can check it out, learn more information at TwinCitiesJazzFest.com. I'm going to keep going now with this jazziness with the jazz.

That was Butterfly Watching, performed by Ella Grace on this album Figments, which I listened to a couple songs from this album. It all has those kind of vibes. She grew up here in Minnesota and then now is doing music in Chicago, but is back for Jazz Fest. Before that was Lucia Sarmiento, another local artist with Rosie, Sullivan Fortner with Waltz for Monk, and this set started off with Jazz MN Orchestra with Stompin' on a Riff. They're one of the headlining artists of the Minnesota Jazz Fest this weekend. Or sorry, Twin Cities Jazz Fest. Yeah, main stage performances are Yellow Jackets, Jazz MN Orchestra with Michael Mayo, Yogev Shetrit Trio, Sullivan Fortner Trio, who you just heard, the Selby Avenue Brass Band with Tom and Sina Petras, Lucia Sarmiento, who you also just heard, the Zach Harris Group. So those are on the main stage, but there are going to be performances across mostly downtown St. Paul, but some other venues across the metro region happening on the 19th and the 20th. So you can head to TwinCitiesJazzFestival.com for a full schedule of events and locations. We're going to bring the tempo up a little bit with some brass here, some more boogie stuff, which is fitting, perhaps, because the sun seems to be coming out. I think it's just supposed to be cloudy for the rest of the day. No more rain, but rain is good. Rain is good for our gardens. 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

That was Brazzilla, like brass, and then Zilla, like Godzilla, with Bronzy. Before that was Hermeto Pascual, Clea Cayano, Joan Griffith, and Lucia Newell with Bebe. And this set started off with Black Market Brass with Chemical Plant Zone. Today on Sunshine and Tears, you're hearing artists that will be playing this weekend at the Twin Cities Jazz Fest, which is taking place mostly in downtown St. Paul, but at areas, some other venues around the Twin Cities region. It is mostly free, so if you want more information, you can go to TwinCitiesJazzFest.com for the complete schedule and lineup. Yeah, Friday and Saturday, free concerts. You can also get a transit pass on the website to get around. So exciting, exciting. I'm going to keep going here. I've got time for a couple more songs. Here is the Cedar Avenue Big Band and Bruce Henry with a rather silly song, I think, called Double Bogey Blues.

0: You've been listening to Connie Evingston with All the Cats Join In. Before that was Cedar Avenue Big Band with Double Boogie Blues. All of these artists you can hear this weekend at the Twin Cities Jazz Fest. Check it out online. I gotta go now. Remember to drink water. You are loved. Goodbye.
1: It's 73 out there and mostly clear. This afternoon, expect partly sunny skies with a high near 76 and a gentle northeast breeze. Tonight will be mostly cloudy with a low around 56 and winds remaining light. Looking ahead to Monday, we'll see mostly sunny conditions with a high hitting 80 and winds continuing from the northeast. From the WFNU LP Weather Desk, that's your latest forecast.
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1: Black Market Reads, the podcast where we celebrate the rich tradition of Black literature and the writers who expand our understanding of history, identity, and imagination. I'm your host, Lissa Jones. We're recording during Women's History Month, and today's book takes us somewhere we don't often go when we talk about Black women's history, out to sea. Stay with us. In Fire, Sword, and Sea, author Vanessa Riley introduces us to Jacote Delahi, a legendary Caribbean pirate whose life challenges everything we think we know about the world of pirates, freedom, and the women who shaped history. The novel explores rebellion, identity, chosen family, and what it means to claim freedom in a world determined to deny it. And I have to say, this book reminds us of something very important. The real pirates of the Caribbean were not just men. They were Black, they were women, and they were dangerous to systems of power. So today, we're diving into adventure, history, and the radical imagination of Black women who refused the life that society prescribed. Let's get into it. Vanessa Riley, welcome to Black Market Reads.
2: Thank you, Lissa, for having me.
1: Oh my goodness. Thank you for your book. Thank you for being here. I promised everybody we'd get right into it because I really want to hear from you. Let's start with the story itself. At the center of the novel is Jacote Delahi, a woman who refuses the narrow life available to women in the 1600s Caribbean. Thwarted in marriage, she dreams of the sea. For listeners who haven't yet picked up the book, could you introduce us to Jacote and the world she inhabits?
2: Jacote Delahi is a legend we need to know. I often think that with history, we're told of the most painful narratives, we're told of enslavement, and we spend just a few minutes on the kings and the queens, but there's so many different stories in between. And piracy is a huge story. I take you back to the 1600s, and it's a very dangerous world. There's only two world powers, the Muslim Mughals in Europe, well, it wasn't called Europe, and in Spain, you know, we think of the big gold ship, the Armada. Everyone else, Britain, France, Portugal, they're all on the come up. They're trying to become world powers. And so they have legalized piracy so that you can hit the Mughals, you can hit Spain, and we have our hands clean. So warfare has not changed. And the very ideals of a woman in this time frame can only be a married woman or a whore, a wench. And so this is the environment that Jacote grows up in. She's working in her father's tavern, but the pirates are coming in. So her father's kind of hypocritical because he doesn't want her in this life, doesn't want her married to a pirate, but yet he makes all of his money from pirates coming in, spending on the bread and the wine and the wenches upstairs. And she doesn't want to be a wife. She doesn't want to be a wench. And she's hearing all these stories poured into her, and it makes her dream that there has to be more. And when opportunity avails it, she takes the opportunity. She becomes a pirate. She rises to be a pirate captain on an integrated boat of both men and women of all colors. And she's very successful at it. And so it's a story of examining power through a feminine lens and expanding your scope and fighting for your dreams.
1: Thank you. You know, you really struck me with speaking about the way that warfare is still the same. That's really telling from the 1600s to 2026.
2: Yes.
1: Oh, thank you. One of the most fascinating elements that just got to me is that Jacote disguises herself as a man to move through the world of sailors and pirates. What does that say about gender and survival in that era?
2: We often think of history through the lens of the Victorians, which is about 1830s on. Very prescriptive, very sanitized. But if you go beyond that earlier, you'll find more gender fluidity. I've done more research on celebrated spies who in our modern world would call transgender. in their world, it was just doing your job. And one of the most exciting things for this, I read pirate narratives in their letters, and they didn't care who you were. They often didn't ask who you loved because they had a term for same-sex marriage.

0: So it's a very different world, and it's more fluid than our prescriptive lenses. And so for me to find this history, it was daunting. It was liberating being able to tell this story, because not everybody gets the opportunity to tell this story. They tell the romanticized versions, as you mentioned at the beginning. They tell the Pirates of the Caribbean, and the only time you really see color is the Medusa or something wild and crazy like this. You don't see this everyday man and woman, even in disguises, needing to depend upon each other.
1: Excellent. One of the things that struck me is the sense of chosen family among outsiders and people who don't really fit together in society, maybe, but they come together at sea. Can you talk to us about that?
0: I was very impressed with, like, again, reading these pirates' letters. One letter was from Captain Avery. Here he's asking forgiveness for stealing an English frigate. So it's like there's a weird moral code. Yes, I'm a thief. A sanctioned thief, because piracy is legal during this time frame. But there's this interesting moral code that's going on about what happens on the top of the boat. And so it was very important to me to show that camaraderie. And then, as all of my narratives, I am very big on women's friendships, women's sisterhoods. I think we do life with each other. I think our sisters are the ones who can really speak to us in ways that get to us, because they understand us. Often they nurture us. And they help us find our way. So it was very important to portray that on the page.
1: What you said is so true. My own sister knows me like a book. That resonated with me. Thank you. Pirates are often romanticized in popular culture, but in this story, piracy is complex. It's also tied to questions of justice and resistance. How do you see the tension in the novel?
0: So there's lots of tensions in this novel. And for me, as a woman approaching piracy, writing a pirate narrative, I wanted to be as accurate as I could in the battle scenes. So once again, I'm studying famous battles, and I want that rigor to be in there. I want that meat to be in there. And I have a tendency to make you feel like you're actually safely on board the boat as part of the crew, because I want you pulled into this narrative. I want you to feel it so tight, the energy that's pulsating around you, that you are worried about other people and how you are feeling, so that you begin to own this narrative of this ideal way of finding these people that are your family now, that you care about them. And to me, that's another way to approach history, because so many people are scared off of history because of the pain, or the pain porn, as I like to say, when they take the worst elements and they magnify that and give you 5 minutes at the end of everybody hallelujahing and being great with things. No, I want to show you that there are women, there are men who weren't necessarily the called. You know, like sometimes we have these narratives there, you're the chosen one, you have all the magical powers. No, I want to show you a screw up. Jacote is a screw up at the beginning, right? But somehow she rises to become a pirate captain. So it wasn't a magical ride. She has many defeats, many failures, as she has successes. And I wanted you to feel every moment of that as you go through, so that you know by the time that your homie is going to be the pirate captain, you know that she is well equipped and that she's going to be fail safe in her leadership. But you have to see that through this motion of the build. So that's the other pieces that I build into this story.
1: It's amazing that you talked about putting us in the place where we're safely in the struggle, right? Because you do really feel that. We were talking about it before we were coming live on the podcast, just about could we find some audio with wind in it so people could feel, you know, because that's how we felt when we were reading it. So that is fascinating. This is wonderful.
0: That means I've done my job. Thank
1: exactly.
0: you so much for that.
1: Beautifully. Beautifully.
0: Thank you.
1: Thank you. What makes this book especially powerful is that it expands the story of who Black women have been in history, not only survivors, but strategists, leaders, and revolutionaries.
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1: Author Vanessa Riley, would you give us the gift of a reading from your novel, Fire, Sword, and Sea?
0: Of course.
1: Thank you.
0: This is a scene in Petit-Goave after Jacote has actually killed her first man. I actually know it's very early on in her career of killing people as a pirate.
3: I sob now. If he had stayed, everything would be different. Lazoa, I'm alone. I need to earn money. Help me.

0: Her tone sounded absent-minded. She pushes my loosed hair to the side. I see no brand or sign of abuse. I must know if I'm dealing with a runaway, the enslaved runaway all the time. And the Grand Blancs keep bringing more and more. I've run, but not from a master. I'm free. I'm in possession of myself. She remains close to the tub, but lines form along her forehead. When the farmers see that the land of Hispaniola is good, not just for tobacco, but sugarcane, the hunger for slaves will grow even more intense. If you had a Grand Blanc looking for you, that would be a problem for me in Périgueux. It could draw unwanted attention. No, I have no master. My father and closest friend were killed. I will have to care for my brother in 3 months. As I said, I'm a widow, and I've come to Périgueux for a new start. She sighs, and it sounds musical. And you must have a new start, as a man. The poultice drops into the water. I need to see her to explain. I was privileged, living an existence that my mother and father gave me. They are both gone, and I'm left with nothing but my hands and my body to earn money with. Men have more ways. You have a brother whose generosity and thoughtfulness allows you to own land and have the life you choose. Azor says nothing, but she is listening. I raise my wet, dripping hands. These fingers can make decent pottage, fight with a rapier, and sail a boat. Two of those occupations are not open to me. Making pottage pays poorly. I would have sold my body at Tree Tavern to get a bath, but I lost courage. Realizing that Lizoa has stayed without judging comforts me. Let me dry off. I hunt for a towel. You should have bathed before me. Sit, she commands in a quick, confident tone. Let the water draw out the poison in you. How many nights have you slept on the streets? I sink deeper into the water. Too many. So you came to a stew, she leans close to my ear, to be a harlot like me. My eyes widen. You can't be. You are too fancy to be a wench. Clothes don't make a woman. They only help her get what she wants. She picks up my breeches and drops them into a soaking pail. I pay taxes. I like my lifestyle. All this requires money. I do not depend on my brother. I'm stunned. I don't know what to say other than sorry. You're silent. That means you disapprove. I stare up at her bruised bottom lip. I don't judge. And it's wrong for me to think you to be lowly. Because I am Blanc? I am proud of my Portuguese and Veracruz origins, but that doesn't feed me. But it gives me an exotic allure. I take what I can. I have what I have because of my hands. Her soft palms surround mine. I can help these hands get what you want. I have influence in Périgueux. The possibility of this being true confuses me. I want everything. I want a future. But does this mean I have to be a wench to get it?
1: That was author Vanessa Riley with a reading from her latest novel, Fire, Sword, and Sea. Thank you, Vanessa.
0: My pleasure.
1: Welcome back to Black Market Reads. One of the joys of historical fiction is that it helps us to see the past differently. This novel asks us to reconsider something many of us were never taught, that Black women were present in maritime history, piracy, and rebellion. Vanessa, what drew you to the story of Jacote Delahaye?
0: Oh, I was on a writer's retreat in Jamaica. And anytime I go anywhere, I want to see the history, and I want to see the history through the locals' eyes because they give you so much texture and flavor. And I flew into Kingston, and it flies right over Port Royal. And for those who don't know, Port Royal is the Sodom and Gomorrah of the Caribbean. On a single day, it was destroyed or half destroyed by a tsunami, an earthquake, and fire. Half of Port Royal still sits under the sea. So there's a Fort Charles. They've

73 out there and mostly clear. This afternoon, expect partly sunny skies with a high near 76 and a gentle northeast breeze. Tonight will be mostly cloudy with a low around 56 and winds remaining light. Looking ahead to Monday, we'll see mostly sunny conditions with a high hitting 80 and winds continuing from the northeast. From the WFNU LP Weather Desk, that's your latest forecast.

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1: That expropriation of the third world has been going on for 400 years, brings us to another revelation. Namely, that the third world is not poor. You don't go to poor countries to make money. There are very few poor countries in this world. Most countries are rich. The Philippines are rich. Brazil is rich. Mexico is rich. Chile is rich. Only the people are poor. But there's billions to be made there, to be carved out and to be taken. There's been billions for 400 years. The capitalist European and North American powers have carved out and taken the timber, the flax, the hemp, the cocoa, the rum, the tin, the copper, the iron, the rubber, the bauxite, the slaves, and the cheap labor. They have taken out of these countries. These countries are not underdeveloped. They're overexploited.